It's the Joy FM. My name is Jules. You know, in my life, I have done things that people might say were not that smart, but never have I ever done what this guy in Wisconsin did. He was driving down the road, came across all these signs saying caution, road closed. In fact, there were barriers blocking you from being able to drive. He had to get out of his truck in order to remove that and keep going down the road, only to run into wet cement about 3 feet deep. Totally got his truck stuck. Authorities had to come and tow him out of the wet concrete. Someone recorded it, posted it on social media, and the comments, whoo, they are savage. Here is my advice. You're driving down the road and you come across any sign that says road closed.

0: Thanks for letting me be with you. I'm Jules on the Joy FM. I have probably the most random, oddest question ever for you. But have you ever noticed that your dog's paws smell like Cool Ranch Doritos? Well, if you have and you panicked a little bit, it's totally normal. It's because of bacteria and yeast. They're on the paws making that smell happen. The paws are warm and a little moist. And so bacteria and yeast, I guess, enjoy that kind of environment. Now, if your dog's paws get red and they're like licking it a lot and maybe it's swelling, yeah, be worried about that. But just typical Cool Ranch Dorito smell? So normal. In fact, out of all the chips, those are my favorite. So I am totally fine that my crusty eye white dog smells like a hint of my favorite chips.
1: Hey, it's Carmen with the Morning Cruise. Ever since I was a little girl, I have always loved the 4th of July. There's something about the fireworks, the red, white, and blue, the love of country, the cookout, just the celebration of it all. It's truly one of my favorite holidays. That's why I'm thrilled to tell you about our next merch drop. It's our 4th of July drop happening this Wednesday, June 3rd at 9 a.m. Eastern. We've got three pieces for you. First up, we have a classic American flag on a navy shirt. And then we have a faded red shirt with All American written across the front. They are so cute and so Americana. But my absolute favorite piece in this drop is the hat. Y'all, this hat is all the things. It's a stitched American flag that works for both men and women. Honestly, it'll be my go-to hat for the summer. With it being our country's 250, we thought it'd be fun to have one more drop before summer starts. Quantities are limited, so log on now to get a reminder when the shop opens up. You can do all this at thejoyfm.com.
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0: Peter Burton, where would I be on the Joy FM? Well, it is officially summer at my house. My girl's school is out. And I don't know if your kid's school does this, but mine, they have a list of all the books you're supposed to read during the summer months. And inevitably, they procrastinate. They wait to the very last week of summer and they panic and they cram and they're reading books around the clock. So I was like, hey guys, why don't we do things a little different this summer and go ahead and start reading? It went over like you would probably imagine. They just kind of stared at me and groaned. But you know what? At least I tried.
1: You might want to

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1: When you were brushing your teeth today, did you notice on the bottom of the toothpaste there were like these little color strip? Red, blue, black, green. And maybe you were wondering, oh, am I supposed to be holding it there with the color strip so that the toothpaste gets out a little bit better? The answer is no. It serves zero purpose on getting toothpaste out. Nope. It is just there to let the machines know where to cut it.
0: Well, that was pointless. Useless facts with Jules on the Joy FM.
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We live it right along with you. But when the tough stuff of life comes around, we specialize in meeting you right where you are when you need it to help you find joy. 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

So there is a new roller coaster in Texas, and when it starts running, it's going to break 6 world records for being the tallest, the highest, the fastest, the longest. And I just watched the video. It's kind of simulating how it should feel, and it was too much. And I'm a thrill seeker, but this one, I feel like it's gone a little too far. Here's Chris Tomlin, Thank You, Lord, on the Joy FM.

0: use this.
1: Have I ever told you about the time that I was booed on national TV? I'm Jules on the Joy FM. Oh man, I wish I was making this up, but it's 100% correct. So I was on The Price is Right during the Bob Barker era. And you know when people on a contestant row will start guessing the price of something and then somebody will do a dollar below to try to outbeat them? Well, I got a little mixed up and I did a dollar above the person that already put a price in. And there was a little bit of booing that you could hear from the audience, but it wasn't until Bob Barker stopped and really put a highlighter on my mistake that you could really, really hear the booing coming from everybody. And something tells me if that many people were booing in the audience, no telling how many people were booing at me from home.

0: There's something about summer when stepping outside immediately makes you question your decisions. It's humidity that feels like it's holding a grudge. And afternoon thunderstorms that show up like Cousin Eddie, uninvited and at the worst possible time. But it's also late sunsets and later bedtimes. It's the sound of lawnmowers and the smell of fresh cut grass. And the sudden silence when you think you heard the ice cream truck. And the outright jubilation when you do. The beautiful thing about summer is that joy is never far away. So, whether it's enjoying cold watermelon, watching neighborhood fireworks, or just piling in the car with nowhere important to be, we're with you. Helping you find joy all summer long. The Joy FM.
1: 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And one thing I've learned at 35,000 feet in the air is that the ride can be turbulent at times. Hi, I'm Mark Gregston with Parenting Today's Teens. You know the feeling. The bumps start coming, you're getting jostled around in your seat, and the captain tells you what you already knew. 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Let me reassure you, sometimes the bumpy ride isn't the one we choose for ourselves, but it's exactly the one God chose for you. So be sure to fasten your seatbelt and hang on. 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

Thanks for letting me spend a little bit of your weekend with you. I'm Jules on the Joy FM. You know when you go and reheat that pizza from the night before, it turns into this like gross rubbery substance kind of thing? Well, I got you. I know how to fix it. Put that pizza in the microwave with a glass of water. I will not even pretend to act like I know how it works. Something about extra energy that's in there and the glass of water absorbs it. Truthfully, I just learned that there is energy in the microwave, which it makes sense. I mean, how else is it going to heat up your food? Anyway, try it out. Your pizza will not be rubbery. So, you're welcome.

0: Hey, I'm Jules on the Joy FM. I was talking with my friend Karen about some conflict I've been having with somebody, and I was telling her what I was going to go and say to this person, and she said, okay, before you have that conversation, run it through this filter. Do you want to be right, or do you want to be in relationship? Well, that stopped me in my tracks, because truthfully, I wanted to be right. I didn't want to be in relationship. You know, the way God deals with us is so loving and so kind. So he tells his children to be kind and tenderhearted, forgiving one another, just like he forgave us. Father, that we would deal with people the way that you have dealt with us, with kindness and love, abounding in forgiveness. So as we go about our day, we would have our hearts and our eyes focused on you. Help us to love God in a radical way, just like you have loved us. In Jesus' name, amen.
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0: The Morning Cruise. The kind of friends you know that are going to make you laugh somehow.
1: It is my mission now to like teach everyone Mahjong. It is so fun. Even Brandon said the other day, he goes, I think this is just going to be a fad. And CB, Haley, and I were like, nope, absolutely not. This is here to stay. But I will say when the girls were little, when scrapbooking was a thing, I went all in. When beading became a thing, I went all in.
2: My sister and I have this thing that we call the ABCs of Carmen. And it's basically, we can go through the alphabet of all of her fads and phases. And for S, it is scrapbooking. So. There are almost every letter is full, but
1: we need to go check the alphabet.
2: We gotta put M for Mahjong.
1: What you have for M? 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

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You're so

Hey, I'm Jules on the Joy FM. When my girls were young, I heard this very common advice. I'm curious if you heard it too, and that is sleep when your baby is sleeping. Really good advice. I love it. It's just now that my girls are teenagers, I would like to add on to it. And that is, when that sweet little baby grows up and becomes a teenager, you're going to want to come home as soon as you can from work and take the quickest nap possible. It's truly the only way I'm surviving right now. My teenagers, they get in my bed late at night, which I love and I'm cherishing it, but it's killing me because I have to get up the next morning for work. But I have found that if I can take a 10, 15 minute nap in between work and the late night hangout in my bed, I'm able to, somewhat function at work in the morning.

0: Homesick for Heaven, Phil Wilkum, who is going to be coming up in concert. And you know those tickets are going to go fast, so make sure you snag them before they're gone. 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
1: Ah, the golden days of summer. For many, the summer days are a much-anticipated break from a mundane routine or the welcome days of leisure enjoyed without the pressures of work or school obligations. But for some, summer can be a bummer. Like for parents, it could be a constant juggle between the cost of childcare and the expectation at work. And for students, the ache of missing friends, familiar routines, and the FOMO, fear of missing out, that comes from making summer plans can be overwhelming. In the midst of it all, you have a place where joy is always just a song away. With the right song at the right time, friends that feel like family, and a community of shared hearts that uplifts, inspires, and reminds us of the joy that summer can bring. 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

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We are

0: I am so thankful that God is not finished with me. It was Caleb and John singing that truth to us on the Joy FM. Tim Keller, he said, when Jesus Christ was in the garden and the ultimate of darkness was coming down on him and he knew it was coming, he didn't abandon you. He died for you. If Jesus Christ didn't abandon you in his darkness, the ultimate darkness, why would he abandon you now in yours?
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0: if you've ever been in a point in your life when you can look back and just say, without God, I don't know where I would be. Like you were in the middle of something crazy, like one foot in the grave, and he stepped in and pulled you out. And the only thing that you can do is look back and praise God for it. That's what my new song, Holy, is all about. It's about just looking at God and understanding how much he's done for you and knowing that the only thing that you can do is give him the highest praise. That's how I feel when I hear this song. That's how I felt when I wrote this song. And I pray that that's how you feel when you hear it as well.
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There are times in my life when I drift away from God and I start doubting Him and I find myself falling back into old habits. If that's where you find yourself tonight, I want you to know that God doesn't give up on us. Here is Zach Williams singing about just that. 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

0: it's Carmen with The Morning Cruise. Spacious sky. Ever since I was a little girl, I have always loved the 4th of July. There's something about the fireworks, the red, white, and blue, the love of country, the cookout, just the celebration of it all. It's truly one of my favorite holidays. That's why I'm thrilled to tell you about our next merch drop. It's our 4th of July drop happening this Wednesday, June 3rd at 9 a.m. Eastern. We've got three pieces for you. First up, we have a classic American flag on a navy shirt, and then we have a faded red shirt with All American written across the front. They are so cute and so Americana. But my absolute favorite piece in this drop is the hat. Y'all, this hat is all the things. It's a stitched American flag that works for both men and women. Honestly, it'll be my go-to hat for the summer. With it being our country's 250, we thought it'd be fun to have one more drop before summer starts. Quantities are limited, so log on now to get a reminder when the shop opens up. You can do all this at thejoyfm.com.
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Coming up at the bottom of the hour, we're going to pause and pray together. And I love that we get to do that. But before we head into prayer time, how about Phil Wickham, Stars Go Dim, and kicking it all off, David Leonard, Good Lord, and the Joy FM.

0: Hey, I'm Jules on the Joy FM. I was talking with my friend Karen about some conflict I've been having with somebody, and I was telling her what I was going to go and say to this person, and she said, okay, before you have that conversation, run it through this filter. Do you want to be right, or do you want to be in relationship? Well, that stopped me in my tracks, because truthfully, I wanted to be right. I didn't want to be in relationship. You know, the way God deals with us is so loving and so kind. So he tells his children to be kind and tenderhearted, forgiving one another, just like he forgave us. Father, that we would deal with people the way that you have dealt with us, with kindness and love, abounding in forgiveness. So as we go about our day, we would have our hearts and our eyes focused on you. Help us to love God in a radical way, just like you have loved us. In Jesus' name, amen.
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0: 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We know, we hear it a lot. The right song at the right time. 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

Hey there, friend. Happy late night here in the Joy FM. I'm Adina. You just heard Franny Cash, Jesus All Along. We've got some great music lined up for you tonight. Please keep praying for Candace as she's still kind of in recovery. She's made a few appearances on radio and she's posted a few videos on socials, but she's still recovering from surgery that she had on her jaw after an accident that she had a couple weeks ago. You can see all that happened if you haven't been caught up on that story. You can see all that happened on our socials, Middays at the Joy FM on Instagram, or just look up the Joy FM on Facebook or Instagram. And also, if you'd like to send her an encouraging note, you can check out thejoyfm.com or download the Joy FM app. There's a little address in which you can do just that. Coming up is Maverick City Music, Jyra.

0: What's up? I'm Adina. This is the Joy FM late at night. Did you know that handwriting, whether you're writing in print or in cursive, is better for how you learn and better for memory retention than typing? So researchers found that writing things by hand actually activates the brain differently than typing. One neuroscientist in particular said that handwriting fires up memory and learning regions in your brain because your brain has to slow down and process and physically form each thought. And so students who handwrite notes even remember and understand more than like a laptop or a phone note taker. And actually, if you write cursive, even more so. So maybe our elders were onto something. Sometimes the slower way is actually the smarter way.
1: Summer has a soundtrack. Flip-flops down the hallway. Splashes and laughter in the pool. And the sizzling sound of hot dogs burning, blackening on the grill. It's the season of windows down, music up, and watching sunsets enjoyed in the backyard. It's the season of long days that somehow feel too short. And even when the traffic has you backed up or the rain decides to interrupt your well-laid plans, there's still joy to be found. We'll be right here with you. Windows down, music up, singing every word. Helping you find joy all summer long. 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

0: Matthew 6:34, therefore do not worry about tomorrow, for tomorrow will worry about itself. Each day has enough trouble on its own. Kari Ten Boom said, worry does not empty tomorrow of its sorrow, it empties today of its strength. Is there a situation you're carrying today that you've been trying to control on your own? And how might your inner peace change if you just fully trusted God with it instead? 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

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I'm Adina. Thanks so much for tuning in to the Joy FM. So I've got one of those family stories that my siblings, my mom, my dad, they all love to tell. And it, the end of it usually ends up making me sound just like a little agent of chaos, which to be fair, I kind of was. There was an incident when I was little, I was about 3 years old, where I climbed into my sister's fish tank. Now, from my mother's perspective, she walked into the room. She saw the water in the fish tank about half empty. The fish are swimming sideways because there's no water, and I'm flinging water by the cup all over the room. If I were the mom in that situation, I would probably have a mini meltdown myself. But when I would tell her my perspective years down the road, I said, I actually remember that moment. I remember standing in the doorway and going, if people take baths in water, I wonder if fish take baths in the air. And so I thought, well, I'm going to get in there and make sure that the fish have a bath. And it was like that part of the story never registered with anyone in my family. They were just like, Adina was crazy. Adina was crazy. She was this like psychotic child. And, you know, I get it. It was a mess. It was a frustration. And again, I want to have a lot of grace for my mom in that situation. But I was just a kid trying to figure out how the world worked. And I think sometimes it's a good reminder for all of us in parenting or just in trying to understand each other. Sometimes what might look like chaos is just someone learning how to ask better questions. And the way we reckon with that story matters too, how it's told later on. And so there was a point where I was like, you know, I just wish that in the telling of that story, that there would be some acknowledgement that I was using my mind and my imagination. Might have made it a little easier than, you know, how red-faced I'd get when my mom would tell everybody that came to visit our house.

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1: Hey, it's Carmen with the Morning Cruise. Spacious sky. Ever since I was a little girl, I have always loved the 4th of July. There's something about the fireworks, the red, white, and blue, the love of country, the cookout, just the celebration of it all. It's truly one of my favorite holidays. That's why I'm thrilled to tell you about our next merch drop. It's our 4th of July drop happening this Wednesday, June 3rd at 9 a.m. Eastern. We've got three pieces for you. First up, we have a classic American flag on a navy shirt, and then we have a faded red shirt with All American written across the front. They are so cute and so Americana. But my absolute favorite piece in this drop is the hat. Y'all, this hat is all the things. It's a stitched American flag that works for both men and women. Honestly, it'll be my go-to hat for the summer. With it being our country's 250, we thought it'd be fun to have one more drop before summer starts. Quantities are limited, so log on now to get a reminder when the shop opens up. You can do all this at thejoyfm.com.
2: This is Max Licato. Let's climb into the boat with the disciples on the storm-tossed sea. Look at their rain-splattered faces. What do you see? Fear, for sure. Doubt, absolutely. You may even hear a question shouted over the wind. Anyone know where Jesus is? The answer is clear and surprising. Praying. Jesus became the answer to his own prayer. The followers panicked. Peter's faith became fear. But Jesus still walked on water. The winds howled, but Jesus was not distracted from his mission. He stayed on course until his point was made. He is sovereign over all storms. The disciples, for the first time in Scripture, worshiped him. Truly, you are the Son of God, they said, with a stilled boat as their altar and beating hearts as their liturgy. They worshiped Jesus. May you and I do the same. This is Max Licato.

I'm Michelle. I don't know about you, but I'm hearing about so many people walking in hard places right now. And I just want to remind you that you don't have to go it alone. I love the fact that there's always a friend here at the Joy FM ready to pray with you. 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We know there's power in prayer.

What's happening, friend? That was Kane's I Made It. You're listening to the Joy FM Late at Night. I saw this quote earlier last week at some point. Somebody said, you know, a waterfall wouldn't sound nearly as powerful if there weren't all those rocks in the way shaping its path. It's the resistance, it's the obstacles, all the uneven ground that actually gives it its form and its rhythm and that sound that we love to stop and listen to. And I just love that as a picture for our lives. You know, there are tons of things in our lives that we wish that weren't there, the delays or the struggles, all the obstacles. They don't always feel meaningful in the moment. They just feel like aggravations. But it's often those things that are what shape us and what strengthen us. They are not necessarily good things in and of themselves, but we know that those things don't get the final word. And there's something that is carved out of us when we keep going, no matter what the obstacle is. And it's something really, really deep and something very significant. So if today or this week or this month or this year feels really noisy with a lot of resistance, maybe don't rush to silence it or try to remove the obstacles. Maybe sometimes we are just meant to forge ahead anyway.

there, friend. I'm Adina. Thanks so much for tuning into the Joy FM. I was getting gas the other day, as one does, and the attendant at the gas station was just fantastic. Everybody that drove through, he said hello to. He made them smile. He was just a bright spot in everybody's day. And at one point, somebody said, well, how are you doing today? And he said, oh, I'm feeling so special. I forgot I was me. Everybody laughed. It was a great moment. And I just thought, two things. One, no matter where you are, you have an opportunity to make somebody's day better, to make somebody's life better. You know, it's that phrase that people like to say, bloom wherever you're planted, right? This is a gas station attendant, which you would think, you know, any job, anything you do to the glory of the Lord. This guy really inhabited that really well. And I loved this. I loved just that he said, I feel so special. I forgot I was me. I just want you to know, if you forgot, you're deeply loved by God, not because of anything you've accomplished, not because you nailed every responsibility that you have had, but because you're His, that you're fearfully and wonderfully made. And sometimes one of the holiest things we can do is just show up and leave people feeling a little brighter for having been in our presence. I hope that you get to feeling so special, you almost forgot you were you.

In my life, there have been some really dark times and some times where I was just barely hanging on. And I think about that verse in Isaiah that says, he will not blow out a flickering candle. Jesus really breathed me back to life. There's also a line in the chorus that says, I think that I've known it since when I was young. It was Jesus all along. And I just think about this purity and innocence with kids, that they're just so close to heaven. And I think that they know that there's a love after them. And part of growing older and part of the journey of faith is returning to that love.

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2: There's something about summer when stepping outside immediately makes you question your decisions. 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And afternoon thunderstorms that show up like Cousin Eddie, uninvited and at the worst possible time. But it's also late sunsets and later bedtimes. It's the sound of lawnmowers and the smell of fresh cut grass. In the sudden silence when you think you heard the ice cream truck, and the outright jubilation when you do. The beautiful thing about summer is that joy is never far away. So, whether it's enjoying cold watermelon, watching neighborhood fireworks, or just piling in the car with nowhere important to be, we're with you. 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

0: Josiah Queen right here at the Joy FM. Hey there, I'm Adina. Here's something interesting. You know, next time you're going out to grab snacks for your beach day or your lake day, apparently there's a new study that was done at Western New England University. It says that grapes may actually help to protect your skin from sun damage. So in this study, volunteers ate the equivalent of about 3 servings of grapes a day for 2 weeks, and researchers found lower levels of one of the UV chemicals, you know, skin damage. Now, scientists say that grapes may help strengthen the skin's natural defenses at a genetic level. Now, don't go tossing out the sunscreen. This is actually a very small study. They say that grapes are definitely not a replacement for the sunscreen that you have in your bag, but it's a reminder that often when we choose healthy foods, they may be doing more for our bodies than we even realize.
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0: I'm so happy to hang out with you here at the Joy FM Friend. I'm Adina. And you know, sometimes people on the outside looking in on the Christian life, they look at our lives as just one long list of rules. And I can see why they would think that. At the same time, I think that if we lived every aspect of our life without boundaries, the world would be absolute chaos. And a lot of times in our own Christian walk, it can be really hard to just practice restraint generally, right? Like we have to have reminders of what sin is and where it lurks. And we have to take captive every thought, and we have to guard our hearts. You know, we have to do all of these things. We have to show restraint so that we don't walk a wrong path. And then I saw this quote: a river without boundaries becomes a flood, but a river with banks becomes powerful enough to carve canyons, nourish fields, even generate electricity. Restraint isn't the enemy of love. Sometimes it's what gives love its strength and direction.
1: Ah, the golden days of summer. For many, the summer days are a much-anticipated break from a mundane routine, or the welcome days of leisure enjoyed without the pressures of work or school obligations. But for some, summer can be a bummer. Like for parents, it could be a constant juggle between the cost of childcare and the expectation at work. And for students, the ache of missing friends, familiar routines, and the FOMO, fear of missing out, that comes from making summer plans can be overwhelming. In the midst of it all, you have a place where joy is always just a song away. With the right song at the right time, friends that feel like family, and a community of shared hearts that uplifts, inspires, and reminds us of the joy that summer can bring. Helping you find joy this summer. 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

the middle of the night, a single mom reached out to the prayer center completely overwhelmed and didn't know where else to go. 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That is the power of prayer. 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

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You heard it right here at the Joy FM. Hello, I'm Adina. This weekend in history, May 30th, 1922, was the official opening of the Lincoln Memorial. So the monument was built to resemble a Greek temple, and you can definitely see that with the huge columns, but it features the famous 19-foot-tall seated statue of Lincoln that is on all of our pennies that are being discontinued. But the dedication ceremony was historic for another reason as well. President Warren G. Harding's speech was broadcast by radio, which made him the very first U.S. president whose voice was transmitted to a mass audience. At the time, radio was still a relatively new technology, and so many Americans were hearing a president's voice for the very first time, which kind of blew my mind to think about. Yeah, in the past, you may have an opportunity to see a president on a tour, or you may read his printed words, but to actually hear the president's voice was a privilege that not...

Tasha Layton, meet me in the valley. Hello and happy early morning, friend. I'm Adina with the Joy FM. My daughter told me about this fact about Helen Keller this week that I had never heard or never put together before. She was the first blind deaf person in the world to earn a college degree. I didn't know that. I've known her, of course, for all of her advocating for disabilities and you know, helping to co-found the ACLU, all of that stuff. But I had no idea she was the first deafblind person in the world to earn a college degree. In 1904, she was 24 years old, and she graduated cum laude with a Bachelor of Arts degree from Radcliffe College, which is the women's college of Harvard University. Of course, she did all of this alongside her teacher, Anne Sullivan, who spelled words into her hand to interpret lectures.

0: The Morning Cruise. The kind of friends you know that are going to make you laugh somehow.
1: It is my mission now to like teach everyone Mahjong. It is so fun. Even Brandon said the other day, he goes, I think this is just going to be a fad. And CB, Haley, and I were like, nope, absolutely not. This is here to stay. But I will say when the girls were little, when scrapbooking was a thing, I went all in. When beading became a thing, I went all in.
2: My sister and I have this thing that we call the ABCs of Carmen. And it's basically, we can go through the alphabet of all of her fads and phases. And for S, it is scrapbooking. So. There are almost every letter is full, but
1: we need to go check the alphabet.
2: We gotta put M for Mahjong.
1: What you have for M? 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
1: and you'll help.
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4: 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Essentially, you're trusting God to open and convict their hearts while you let your light shine as bright as it can. For Family Life Blended, I'm Ron Deal.
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0: authors.
1: Hebrews 12:1-3. Therefore, since we are surrounded by such a great cloud of witnesses, let us throw off everything that hinders and the sin that so easily entangles. And let us run with perseverance the race marked out for us, fixing our eyes on Jesus, the author and perfecter of our faith. For the joy set before him, he endured the cross, scorning its shame, and sat down at the right hand of the throne of God. Consider him who endured such opposition from sinners so that you will not grow weary and lose heart. John Piper said, God is always doing 10,000 things in your life, and you may be aware of three of them. Is there a chapter of your story that you're really struggling to understand right now? And would your perspective change if you just started to remember the hands of the author?

0: Good morning, friends. This is the Joy FM. I'm Adina, and I just heard a cool thing about Zach Williams this last week. We just heard sing Wait For Me. Well, not entirely about Zach Williams. This actually has to do with his parents. Steve and Genia Williams are opening up about their son's 15-year journey away from the faith. I had no idea that Zach Williams went through a whole prodigal season, and they have released a new devotional titled God's Heart from the Prodigal. But they say the book was born out of conversations with parents who are often asked how they endured such a long season of waiting. And their answer is, it's simple and profound. It was just learning to trust God completely with their son's life. They said they tried for years, tried everything to bring him back, and they eventually just surrendered it in prayer. They held on to God's promises, and they said it was just a long season of patience. And of course, today, Zach Williams is a voice for the faith. He's known for songs like Chainbreaker and a very recognized voice. And his parents say that his story is a reminder not to give up on the prodigal.
1: Oh, beautiful. Hey, it's Carmen with The Morning Cruise. Ever since I was a little girl, I have always loved the 4th of July. There's something about the fireworks, the red, white, and blue, the love of country, the cookout, just the celebration of it all. It's truly one of my favorite holidays. That's why I'm thrilled to tell you about our next merch drop. It's our 4th of July drop happening this Wednesday, June 3rd at 9 a.m. Eastern. We've got three pieces for you. First up, we have a classic American flag on a navy shirt, and then we have a faded red shirt with All American written across the front. They are so cute and so Americana. But my absolute favorite piece in this drop is the hat. Y'all, this hat is all the things. It's a stitched American flag that works for both men and women. Honestly, it'll be my go-to hat for the summer. With it being our country's 250, we thought it'd be fun to have one more drop before summer starts. Quantities are limited, so log on now to get a reminder when the shop opens up. You can do all this at thejoyfm.com.
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4: 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I'm Sandy from Weekends here on the Joy FM. 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

Good morning, friend. I'm Adina. Thanks so much for hanging out with me here at the Joy FM. One of my favorite analogies that I heard from the pulpit was a pastor talking about, you know, cleaning your house. Sometimes you're running the vacuum. And he said, do you ever have that moment where you're running the vacuum and you see like a spot of lint on the floor and you run the vacuum over it and it doesn't pick it up? So you run the vacuum over it again, it doesn't pick it up. And so then you're just furiously running the vacuum over this one spot when the simplest solution would be to reach down pluck it up with your fingers and throw it in the trash can. He said, sometimes we get so caught up in what we're doing, we forget why we're doing it. And it's one of my favorite reminders because I think it applies all over our lives. It can apply to how we engage in worship. You know, we go to church, we sing the songs, we do the this and we do the that. And we do the things that we know we're supposed to do, but it's not really doing the change or affecting transformation in us the way I think we're supposed to be transformed on the daily by God. We go through our days, we go to our job, we punch in, we get done what needs to get done, we go home, we cook dinner, we go to bed. You know, those kinds of things, we're doing them every single day. But why? Why are we doing them? We were given purpose in life. We were meant to be chasing after God and what he would have for us. So don't get so caught up in what you're doing that you forget why you're doing it.

0: it can be a happy Monday if you try really, really hard. I'm Adine. I'm headed out for the day, but I leave you in the very capable hands of the morning crews coming up here sooner than you think. It's going to be a great time with them, and it's going to be a great week. Just say it now. It's going to be a great week. Keep praying for Candace, our middays host, who was in an accident a couple weekends ago and is still recovering from surgery on her jaw. 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I hope you walk with full assurance of God's love for you. I'll talk to you later.
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0: dancing holy. And I don't know if you've ever been in a point in your life when you can look back and just say, without God, I don't know where I would be. Like you were in the middle of something crazy, like one foot in the grave, and he stepped in and pulled you out. And the only thing that you can do is look back and praise God for it. That's what my new song, Holy, is all about. It's about just looking at God and understanding how much he's done for you and knowing that the only thing that you can do is give him the highest praise. That's how I feel when I hear this song. That's how I felt when I wrote this song. And I pray that that's how you feel when you hear it as well.
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4: Enjoying life and marriage, according to Ecclesiastes 9:9, is a decision. It's not an outcome. It's something you choose, not something you wait for. Not waiting for a certain season in life. You make the decision. 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
3: Well, Ted Cunningham is our guest today on Focus on the Family with Jim Daly, and he'll share encouragement for every marriage at every stage. Thanks for joining us. I'm John Fuller.
5: John, I always enjoy hearing Ted speak about marriage because he combines biblical principles with great stories of his own family and some humor as well. He is so fun to listen to. You're going to hear it. And today's message was given at Liberty University, and he's encouraging the young people there to consider getting married sooner rather than later, which I think is great advice. And he has some wonderful marriage principles to share with all of us, principles that will apply to your marriage. And mine too.
3: Yeah, and I always appreciate hearing from Ted, so let's go ahead and listen now. Ted Cunningham speaking on Valentine's Day, appropriately enough, on Focus on the Family with Jim Daly.
4: So hey, you never know. I met my wife on a blind date at Liberty University in 1995. The night I met her, I said to my buddy Austin DeLoach, I'm gonna marry this woman. And he looked at me and said, you can't decide that. I go, I just did. And I'll never forget walking into the kitchen of her 6'2", full-blooded Norwegian father. He's pretty much a Viking. You got to see this guy. Very intimidating. I said, I'd like permission to marry your daughter, to which he responded in his thick Norwegian accent, you'll betcha. I said, but only under one condition. I had just graduated. Amy had 1 year left. I wanted to break all the rules. I wanted to get married between her junior and senior year. So I said, may I have permission to marry her now? And if you let me marry her now, I will pay for her senior year of college. To which he said, you betcha. And young guys will always ask me at events and at churches, bro, how did you get married at 22 and 21 and afford to pay for a senior year of college? I said it was this thing called a job. I had more than one. And I love it when they say, I can't afford to get married young. I'm like, bro, I would believe that if you weren't holding a venti caramel macchiato in your right hand and an iPhone in your left. You need to start thinking Folgers and flip phones, bro. You cannot start marriage with a wife and unlimited data. You really got to think this through. But you can afford to get married young. I'm convinced of it. You haven't started marriage right until you get your parents' hand-me-down mattress. I'm just saying. The dip already built in. You get that's a good way to start marriage. Don't go to Ethan Allen. Don't go to Ethan Allen. Go to Home Depot, buy 1x12s and cinder blocks, and that's how you have shelving. There's a lot of ways to get marriage started right. And I'm encouraging young people to get married. My son and I, we love watching YouTube clips together. His favorite YouTube clip is the German Coast Guard. If you get time, check that out sometime today. Guy's being trained day one on the German Coast Guard, and a mayday comes in. Mayday, mayday, we are sinking, we are sinking. Hello? This is the German Coast Guard. Mayday, mayday, we are sinking, we are sinking. What are you sinking about? My son thinks that's the funniest clip he's ever seen. Falls over in laughter. A few weeks later, we're driving down the road, and I start singing a hymn from my childhood that goes like this. I was sinking deep in sin, far from the peaceful shore. And from the back seat, I heard, hey, what were you singing about? And I looked at my wife, and I said, they see everything we do. They hear everything we say. They forget nothing. And then they repeat. And so I want, my desire, 22 years into marriage, is to have a marriage worth repeating. In the Song of Solomon, you see the daughters of Jerusalem. And they say this about the young budding love of Solomon and the Shulamite woman. We rejoice and delight in you. We will praise your love more than wine. My desire is to praise the love of young people, to rejoice and delight in what God is doing in young budding love. I have that passion, and I have it for my children. I don't want them to be afraid of marriage. I want to model it well for them. And so I tell Amy all the time, we are our children's backup singers. We say this in our country music little town called Branson, Missouri, all the time. Every marriage is a duet in need of great backup singers. And we desire to start by being great backup singers to our children. I want them to get married one day. I want them to get married early. I tell them all the time, you don't have to wait to get married. You can get married and grow up together. I used to sit where you're sitting. Every Wednesday, Dr. Falwell would speak at convocation, and he constantly told us, don't leave this campus without a wife. He was always being a great backup singer. And I'm grateful he did, because I met Amy on this campus, and now we're raising two children that we desire to model marriage well for. But some of you have maybe not had the great models. For Amy and I, we decided years ago, we want a marriage that's gonna be fun. Because some of you maybe have heard this message in church growing up, and it goes something like this. God gives you a spouse to beat you down and to suck the life out of you so you can be more like Jesus. And I want to take you to Ecclesiastes this morning briefly. I love the book of Ecclesiastes. It's dark, it's pessimistic, very much fits my personality. If you need a good winter read, go to Ecclesiastes. Chapter 1, life is hard. Chapter 12, then you die. These are the bookends of Ecclesiastes. And in the middle of this book, you get Ecclesiastes chapter 9, verses 7 through 9. And it says this, go eat your food with gladness and drink your sparkling cider with a joyful heart. I clean that up for the Liberty Way. Let's stay focused this morning. Drink your wine with a joyful heart, for now God favors what you do. Always be clothed in white and always anoint your head with oil. It's speaking there of joy and festivity. And then in verse 9 of chapter 9, it says, endure life with your wife all your miserable days. It doesn't say that. I just misquoted. Here's what it says. Enjoy life with your wife, whom you love, all your meaningless days, for this is your lot in life and in your toilsome labor under the sun. Meaning you don't have to choose between life and a wife. You can have both at the same time. I meet young guys all the time that tell me, I can't get married. I don't want to get married. Or I meet guys that have gotten married and they say, you know, I got married young, but I had big dreams and plans and goals for the future. But when I got married, that all changed. God doesn't give you a spouse to beat you down and suck the life out of you. He doesn't give you a spouse to be the grind of life. He gives you a spouse to go through the grind of life with. And for some of you, marriage is not on your radar right now, but according to research, you got about a 90% shot of walking down the aisle one day. And I just want to encourage you. I just want to encourage you this morning. When it comes to love, it doesn't matter how you meet. When it comes to enjoying life and marriage, according to Ecclesiastes, it doesn't matter how you meet. It's what you do after you meet. I tell people all the time, I don't care how you meet, eHarmony.com, Match.com, FarmersOnly.com, Ancestry.com, I don't care how you meet. The Bachelor, how you meet doesn't matter. It's what you do after you meet. And here's the bottom line. Enjoying life and marriage, according to Ecclesiastes 9:9, is a decision, it's not an outcome. It's something you decide, it's something you choose, not something you wait for. not waiting for a certain season in life. You make the decision. Let's enjoy life together. And be honest with you, the first 7 years of marriage, Amy and I, we did not enjoy it. We got to the point, I mean, we were in love and we were committed and we removed the D word, the divorce word, from our marriage. But man, we had the struggles early in marriage, as many young couples do. Until about 7 years in, we made the decision that we are going to enjoy life together. And my wife, Amy, is way better at this than I am. She said, you know what? We're going to have fun with everything. Anything irritating, frustrating, annoying, pet peeves, we're just going to choose to find a way to enjoy life together. And she said, I'm going to let you pick the first topic, the issue that we may have, and I'm going to show you how we can have fun with everything. So this is what I told her. This is where I started. It's where I was at the time. I said, babe, there's not a lot of adventure for men in the world anymore. So would you please let me find my own parking space? I want to do it all by myself. I want to provide this for my family. And she said, all right, game on. And I pull past her third space from the door spot she picks out. I drive 20 spaces down. And the first few years of marriage, she just looked at me with those eyes that said, you stubborn, stubborn man. Just take the help, receive the help. And I'm, nope, I got it. We are gonna walk, right? I was passionate about this. Now, all these years later, every time we pull into a parking lot, I find the spot still. And my wife does this and I love it. She leans over and she starts massaging my bicep. And she'll say, you did this all by yourself. I'm so proud of you. You know what I caught her doing a couple years ago? She knows those Andy's candies at the end of an Olive Garden meal are like crack to me. I love Andy's candies. I can't get enough of the Andy candies. She bought a bag of them, and she keeps them in her purse now for when I do something good. Ladies, on your date tonight, take a little bag of treats, okay? Because it was in a parking lot that she handed me my first one, and I ripped that thing out of her hand. I'm opening it up, and I realize, huh, my wife just gave me a treat. She is rewarding my good behavior. I am a dog. I was all right with you. You got to be good with it, and you got to go with it. Having fun. I just started studying comedy about the last year and a half. And comedy is very simple. It's premise, punchline, premise, punchline, premise, punchline. My favorite thing is the callback. The callback is where you bring a punchline from earlier in the set and you bring it off of a different premise 10, 15, 20 minutes later. As I studied that, I go, why don't we do that as couples? Why don't we turn every conflict, like a parking lot situation, into a callback? And have fun with it instead of always being irritated with each other, instead of always choose to have fun, because enjoying life and marriage is about having fun. It's about choosing to have fun. It flows from the same place, your character, the commitment flows from. So here's how I do it now. Now, some of you are going to find this early in marriage or in your dating right now. My wife would ask me questions when we were first married, thinking I had the answers to everything she asked me. And I'd be like, why do you think I know that? We'd drive through a construction zone, and she'd be like, hey, babe, yeah, what are they doing right here? I wasn't involved in any of the meetings on this project. I have absolutely no idea what's going on here. And I used to drive down the road going, why does she think I know these? And she, you know why? She's wanting to connect with me. She's not looking for information. Guys, we make this mistake a lot. We think when she's asking questions that she needs answers. No, she needs connection. She needs us just to listen and to talk. So watch, now here's how I've turned that into a callback. When we drive through a construction zone to have fun, she'll say, hey babe, what are they doing right here? I turn into the construction foreman. I told him, rip it up, boys. We're going 12 lanes, not six. You gotta have fun with it. Roll down the window, talk to the construction workers as you go by like you're the foreman.
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4: You don't have to look for greener grass. I want you to think about for just a second the guy who's at home and he turns on an eHarmonyMatch.com or OurTime.com commercial, and he sees a couple twirling around on the screen. And he thinks to himself, boy, I'd like to have that right now, but I can never have that because we never took a test. We'll never have that. And I always tell the guys in our church, stop looking for greener grass. Where there's greener grass, there is a septic leak. Stay home and water your own lawn. For a good time, call home. But he sees, you know, if I want to have fun again in life, if I want to enjoy life again, I need to find someone new. No. Here's the bottom line. You will never find compatibility. You'll never discover it. There's not an algorithm in the world that can put you with someone compatible. Compatibility is something you choose. It's something you create. It's a decision that you make. Now, my wife and I, we come from two very different backgrounds. I grew up independent, fundamental, premillennial, King James Version only Baptist. I have what's known as a guilt-prone nature. She grew up Assembly of God, set free in Jesus, right? So she, I see all signs on the road as laws to be followed. You break one, you go to jail, God stops loving you. That's how I view signs. She sees all signs on the road as suggestions for other people. Very different. I grew up in a home that taught savings was money you put away for a rainy day. She grew up seeing savings as the difference between the actual price and the sale price. She has two love languages. If you know what a love language is, it's the way we give and receive love. She has two love languages, acts of service and quality time, which means I serve her for long periods of time. That's how I show Amy Cunningham love. We make the choice to enjoy life together. We're watching movies. We love watching movies. For Amy, watching a movie means surfing Pinterest and reading a magazine, which puts all of the burden of watching the movie on me. Something will happen and she'll be like, oh, what just happened? Oh, this wears me out. I have to pause the movie and say, hey, there was an explosion on the space station. A big piece of metal broke off and hit the space shuttle. Now they're stuck in outer space. She goes, oh, what are they gonna do? Again, this is that question needing information. I'm not an astronaut. I have absolutely no idea. But I bet if we watch the rest of the movie together, we'll know how to fix a space shuttle the next time we need that information. Choosing to have fun together. It's another great passage. Genesis 2:24 says, for this reason, a man will leave his father and mother and be united to his wife, and the two become one flesh. The first half of that verse is a parenting verse, that you should leave home. You're already starting on that journey, but you should leave home. It's not God's plan for your life to be in your parents' basement at 35 with Star Wars bed sheets on your bed. That's not his plan. He wants you to leave and to separate. And it's a good thing. My kids, 12 and 14, soon to be 13 and 15, I share this verse with them all the time. And you can ask my son at 12, what's your dad's definition of maturity according to Genesis 2:24? And Carson will go, I will not be with mom and dad forever, so plan accordingly. That's right. You're eventually going to go. And I tell my kids all the time, we love you. You're a welcomed addition to this home. But I want you to know, we got big plans, your mom and I, after you leave. And he'll say, well, what are you going to do? Well, first of all, we're going to Disney World. That's where we're going to kick this whole thing off. But your mom and I, we're preparing you. We want you to leave. And when my daughter was 5 years old, she was kind of taking over the house. And I sat her down. I said, Corinne May, there's only one queen in this house, and you ain't her. She looked at me with those eyes that said, we'll see. Big talker. The next day she tells my wife, there's room enough in this house for two queens. I said, Corinne May Cunningham, one day I'm going to stand at the back of a church with you, looking down the aisle at some pervert. No, I didn't say that. I didn't say that to my daughter. I would never say that to my daughter. I said, I'm going to stand at the back of a church with you. I'm not walking you down the aisle until I know he loves you as much as me. Because here's the thing, you are not my queen, but you're my princess. And one day, I'm gonna walk you down the aisle to give you a way to become another man's queen. I said, and that's Genesis 2:24. For this reason, a man leaves his father and mother, is united to his wife, and the two become one flesh. The bond, according to that passage, the bond between a husband and a wife is to be stronger than the bond between a parent and a child. And I said, Corinne, I'm not walking down the aisle until I know he loves you as much as me, and here's my parenting plan. And I don't know if I'll be perfect at this. I don't think so. I'll make mistakes. But Corinne, I want to show you to the best of my ability every day how a queen should be treated. That's my goal. So you know what to look for. Because I love it when a mom comes up to me at a wedding and says, I don't feel like I'm losing a son today. I feel like I'm gaining a daughter. I say the same thing every time. Nope, you're losing a son. And it's time for you to back away so these two can become one. Because we're watching Genesis 2:24 take place. A husband and wife, two becoming one. I want to rejoice and delight and praise your young love today. I want to tell you, you got this. You can do this. And the culture's telling you, no, you can't. You're too young. And I challenge the unnecessary delay of marriage, but that doesn't mean that I encourage the rushing of marriage. But I'm just saying, you can get married and grow up together. You can pursue marriage and you can enjoy life together if you make that decision. Include it in your vows. Include it in your vows, because I meet couples all the time that are walking away. I'll never forget on the East Coast years ago, a lady came up to me after a session I did called From Anger to Intimacy. She was shaking. She was so mad. And she walked right up to me and she said, Pastor. I was like, whoa, all right, yeah. She said, I need to say something to you. It's like, wow. I said, what's that? She said, my husband left me. Do you know why he left me? I said, I'm getting a little picture of it, but it's just a real small little picture of it. She said, he left me because he couldn't handle being married to a successful woman. I went, oh boy, here's a key relationship truth. The issue is rarely ever the issue. Don't sabotage your relationship over issues. Get below the surface of the issue. And I am here, I can say with confidence, not even knowing this woman, her success did not cause her divorce. There was something else going on. I said, ma'am, can I pastor you for 5 minutes? I took her silence as consent. I noticed it from across the room. She said, what's that? I said, the ginormous chip on your shoulder. I don't know who said what. I don't know how long it's been there, but I got great news for you today. She goes, what's that? I said, you're 100% responsible for it. You can choose today what you're gonna do with it. You can stay angry and sabotage your next relationship, or you can choose to resolve it. You can do something with it. I taught her two things that day about anger that a mentor shared with me 17, 18 years ago. And it's simply this. Unresolved anger is like drinking poison expecting the other person to get sick. I said, ma'am, and I say this comes from the heart of a pastor who loves you. You're drinking this poison by the gallons a day. I said, and the second thing about anger that I've learned is you never bury anger dead. You always bury it alive. And it will resurface in another relationship if you don't deal with it, if you don't do something with it. And she was standing there next to her son. And I said, if you're not careful, it'll come out on him. I want to encourage you to resolve this anger. I want to encourage you to do the same thing. Because some of you, maybe you're realizing, like, why can't I keep a relationship? Why am I sabotaging every relationship that I'm in? Above all else, guard your heart, for it is the wellspring of life. What do you need to resolve? I view anger like a pet. We just carry it around with us everywhere we go. Some of you can handle anger like a carnival goldfish. You got it for a couple of days and then it's gone, right? You don't have it after that. Others carry it around like a guinea pig. I remember my daughter wanted a guinea pig. We went into the pet store and my daughter's looking in the cage, excited to get the guinea pig. I call the sales associate to the side. I said, yeah, ma'am, can you tell me how long is this thing gonna live? And with enthusiasm, she said, 5 to 7 years. I was like, I was thinking something more like in the 2 to 3 year range. What do you got in the 2 to 3 year range? This smug sales associate looks at me and she says, sir, maybe you're not ready for the responsibility of a pet. I said, I don't want the dang thing. I'm trying to teach my daughter without so much commitment, but that to me is always a picture when I see someone carrying around unresolved anger. She's just holding this thing, carrying it around, and every day with their thoughts toward that other person, and in her case, her ex-husband, who thinks she thinks left him because of her success. She's just feeding this guinea pig. But you know, I meet a lot of folks in church ministry that they don't even have a guinea pig. They got a parrot. I don't know if you know this about parrots, but they outlive their owners. Can you imagine? I mean, going to the lawyer's office after someone dies, and yeah, you get the house, you know, you get the accounts, and you get the bird. But that was this lady, and I told her, you know what needs to happen to the bird? You need to take the bird down off your shoulder. Get rid of it. Get rid of it. Resolve your anger. Choosing to enjoy life and marriage, it's a decision that you need to make early. It's a decision that you need to work through. I want to encourage you, don't be afraid of marriage. Hebrews 13:4 says, marriage should be honored by all and the marriage bed kept pure. It simply is saying, whether you're young or old, married or single, we're all called to esteem marriage as highly valuable. And that is my prayer for you. Thank you, Liberty University, for having me today.
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5: John, it's so important to remember that we get out of our marriage relationship what we put into it, and that we can choose to pursue joy with our spouse. And I love that line Ted used earlier, for a good time, call home. Boy, that should be a bumper sticker. What a great reminder.
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8: 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Flip-flops down the hallway. Splashes and laughter in the pool. And the sizzling sound of hot dogs burning, blackening on the grill. It's the season of windows down, music up, and watching sunsets enjoyed in the backyard. It's the season of long days that somehow feel too short. And even when the traffic has you backed up or the rain decides to interrupt your well-laid plans, there's still joy to be found. We'll be right here with you. Windows down, music up, singing every word. 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
9: God gives each one of us a purpose in life because we are created as His children. He does have a will and a purpose and a plan for our life. And if you'll examine the scriptures, God is a God of purpose, a God of plans, and one who pursues the fulfillment of those plans in people's lives. That person who is walking by faith is going to experience the favorable hand of God because God desires to pour out His blessings. That's the favorable hand of God.
10: A big pay raise, a healthy baby, a good report from the doctor. These are obvious blessings from God. But as we'll see today on In Touch, the teaching ministry of Dr. Charles Stanley, hardship or obstacles can also be signs of God's favor. Sound strange? Stay with us and hear how to recognize the favorable hand of the Lord.
9: All of us who are believers know in our heart that God loves us. Now we know that first of all because the Bible says it. And secondly, there are times when we feel it. But oftentimes God's children do not feel that God loves them, and therefore they say, well, I know that sometimes He does, but oftentimes I'm not sure. And all of us would like to feel like that we are walking in the favorable sight of God and that we have His favorable hand toward us. And there is a passage of scripture that I believe gives us the characteristics of a person who is indeed walking and who is receiving and who is experiencing the favorable hand of God. All of us would like to experience that, and I believe we can. So I want you to turn, if you will, to Nehemiah. And I want us to look at the second chapter, but I want to give you a little background of what's happening here. You'll recall that under Nebuchadnezzar, many of the Jews were taken from Jerusalem over to Babylon, and they were made slaves. Well, one of these was a person by the name of Nehemiah, and he is now the cupbearer of the king, not Nebuchadnezzar, but Artaxerxes. And so he's lived through a period of time of captivity. And being the cupbearer of the king, he has a special relationship to him. And while he is serving, the scripture says that his brother and some others came from Jerusalem and told him about what was happening in Jerusalem. That is, that the walls were torn down as a result of the captivity, the gates were broken, and the enemies were just pilfering the place. In fact, it was in great despair. The people were despairing, and they're continually fearful of the enemy. So when he hears this, the Bible says he begins to fast and pray for several months, and then he comes into the king. And if you'll notice, the 11th verse of this first chapter says, O Lord, I beseech thee, may thine ear be attentive to the prayer of thy servant and the prayer of thy servants who delight to revere thy name, and make thy servant successful today, and grant him compassion before this man. Now, I was the cupbearer to the king. Now, what happens in this second chapter, in these first 8 verses I want us to notice here, this is his coming before the king and making his request. And the title of this message is The Favorable Hand of the Lord. Listen to what he says in verse 1. Now, it came about in the month Nisan, that in the 20th year of King Artaxerxes, that wine was before him, and I took up the wine and gave it to the king. Now, I had not been sad in his presence. So on this particular day, the king said to him, why is your face sad, though you're not sick? This is nothing but sadness of heart. And notice how Nehemiah responded. He said, then I was very much afraid. And I said to the king, let the king live forever. Why should my face not be sad when the city, the place of my father's tombs, lies desolate and its gates have been consumed by fire? Then the king said to me, what would you request? So I prayed to the God of heaven. Now listen, this is one of those quick ripcord kind of prayers. You do it instantly in an emergency. Now, there's nothing wrong with those as long as that's not the only kind of prayer you're doing. And if you'll notice before this, in this first chapter, he spent months fasting and praying. So if you believe in short-term prayers, then if you want them answered, there better be some long-term prayers that precede them. So he said, "So I prayed to the God of heaven, and I said to the king, 'If it please the king, and if your servant has found favor before you, send me to Judah, to the city of my father's tombs, that I may rebuild it.' Then the king said to me," the queen sitting beside him, "'How long will your journey be, and when will you return?' So it pleased the king to send me, and I gave him a definite time. And I said to the king, 'If it please the king, let letters be given me for the governors of the provinces beyond the river, that they may allow me to pass through until I come to Judah. And a letter to Asaph, the keeper of the king's forest, that he may give me timber to make beams for the gates of the fortress, which is by the temple, for the wall of the city, and for the house to which I will go.' And the king granted them to me because the good hand of my God was upon me." Now, I want us to think in terms of God's favorable hand upon us. God loves everybody, and he loves his children, I think, in a very special way. I don't believe God is prejudiced toward anyone. He has intimates, that is, anyone who is willing to build an intimate relationship with him, he has an intimate relationship with him. But God, because he's a God of love, desires to show his favor toward his children. That is, he desires to show his goodness. He desires to express his goodness. He desires to give to us everything we need, everything we desire that fits his will and purpose for our life. So he is a good God, the Bible says. He is a loving God. And I think Nehemiah put it in such a beautiful way when he says, "The good hand of my God was upon me." That he says, the favorable hand of God was upon me. And so as I look through this book and read this scripture over and over and over again, asking myself this question, what is it in a man's life and what is it in his relationship to God that he could say, "The good hand of my God is upon me," that God has a favorable hand toward me? Because I think all of us would like to feel that and sense that, that we are favored by God. Doesn't mean we are better than someone else. Doesn't mean that we are more loved than someone else. But it means that God works in your life and my life, that it's very evident that he has favored us. That is, that he is expressing his goodness and expressing his love toward us. Well, I think there are a number of things, and if you're wise, you'll jot them all down. For the simple reason that the truth is, all of us want to feel the favor and the goodness of God upon our life. Well, one of the first things that I noticed in the life of Nehemiah is this, that here was a man who lived with a definite purpose in mind. For example, he was the cupbearer of the king, not out of his own choosing more than likely, because he'd become a slave there in Babylon, but he had been willing to serve the king. And so it had a very definite purpose at that time in his life, and it was, of course, to be the best cupbearer he could possibly be and bear witness of his God, Jehovah. Not only that, when he heard the news of what was happening in Jerusalem and how the gates were burned and the city walls were torn down and the people of God were a reproach, and what we don't realize oftentimes is what the nationalistic spirit of those Jews was. I mean, they were the people of God. They were the chosen people of God. They recognized, they believed that they were the descendants of Abraham, God's friend. And so they saw themselves as a particular, peculiar people, even as God says that they were. And so he was struck and awed by what was happening. And the scripture says he set about to fast and to pray. And his purpose became to do something about the condition of the nation of Israel. That is, especially the holy city. The walls broken down, the gates burned, left them absolutely open to all kinds of attacks of their enemy. And so he purposed in his heart to do something about it. Now he set out to pray, to ask for God to give him wisdom and direction. And it's very evident and very clear that God gave him that direction because of what he does. But here was a man who had a very definite purpose, and he set out to accomplish that purpose. As the slave, the cupbearer to the king, he was good at that. He did it well. When God gave him a different purpose, he did that well. When we say purpose, we don't mean that it has to be some Christian vocation necessarily, as preaching or as a missionary or music or whatever it might be, though all of those are calls of God. But God gives each one of us a purpose in life because we are created as His children. He does have a will and a purpose and a plan for our life. And if you'll examine the scriptures, God is a God of purpose, a God of plans, and one who pursues the fulfillment of those plans in people's lives. So if I should ask you, what is your purpose today? What is it you're trying to accomplish? What sense of direction do you have? Now, if you have no purpose in life, and you're just sort of floating through, doing the best you can with no sense of direction, nothing you want to accomplish, and no divine purpose, that is, no sense of godly purpose and godly direction, and somehow allowing God to use you in some fashion, then why should you expect the favorable hand of God to be upon you? It is very clear, here's a man who lived with a definite purpose in mind, and he said, "The good hand of my God is upon me. The favorable hand of God is upon me." The second characteristic I noticed in his life was this, that here is a man in whose life prayer is a priority. If we want the favorable hand upon us, the favorable hand of God, we're going to have to be men and women of prayer. Because you see, it's men and women of prayer who are listening to God, who are sensitive to God, who are building an intimate relationship with God. And so when He speaks, they're able to hear. And so when something rises in the life and then there is a challenge, what is their first response? Not to run to their friends. Their first response is as his was, and that is, he said, he set aside days of fasting and praying, and for several months, this is what he did. If we want the favorable hand of God upon us, what is it that God wants from us most of all? He wants an intimate relationship, not service. Service is a result of that. An intimate relationship, building a relationship with us, whereby what? He desires and is able to pour out those extra blessings. His favorable hand is upon us. He was a person in whose life prayer was a priority. The third thing I want you to notice about him is this, that his was the pathway of faith. Here's a man who was governed by his faith in God. And if you'll think about what happens here, he's fasting and praying for several months and asking the Lord to give him direction, what to do. Somewhere in that season of prayer and fasting, God said to Nehemiah, "Nehemiah, you're the person that I want to go to Jerusalem and rebuild the walls and the gates." Well, I can imagine that Nehemiah must have said, "Well, you want me to go? How am I going to go when I'm a slave? When Artaxerxes, the king, all he has to do is to speak his mind and my head is gone. And how am I going to get him to let me leave his service and go back to my people? How long is it going to take? And what is he going to say? And how am I going to do it?" So he must have had 1,000 questions. That's why for several months he spent time fasting and praying. What was God doing in this period of time? Building his faith, establishing within him the continuous reminder that his promises to Abraham and Isaac and Jacob, his promises to the nation of Israel were covenant promises that God would somehow, miraculously, in some way, he would fulfill those promises. And he knew it was not the will of God for the holy of holy cities to be in such distress. So several months he prayed and fasted, waited upon God and listened. And so what happens? And you'll notice what he said. He said in this 11th verse of the first chapter, he says, "Now, O Lord, I beseech thee, may thine ear be attentive to the prayer of thy servant and the prayer of thy servants who delight to revere thy name. Make thy servant successful today. Grant him compassion before this man." Now, how do I know he walked in there with faith? Simply this, because of what he requested. When he walks in, of course, the Bible says that he looked a little sad, and so the king said to him, "Now, you're not physically sick, so what's wrong, Nehemiah? That this is something in your emotions." And so he said, "Well," and then he just let it fly, which a cupbearer would never do. He just said, "Well," and notice how he said it. He said, if you'll notice in verse 3, he says, "Let the king live forever. Why should my face not be sad?" Now that's rather courageous. "Why should not my face be sad when the city, the place of my father's tombs, lies desolate and the gates

respond so quickly and so affirmatively, because for days and weeks and months this man had been on his face before God crying out to God. He walked in there believing that the God who sent him in there to make the request is the God who said to him, Nehemiah, I'm going to send you to Jerusalem, you to do the work. If God said to him, I'm going to send you there, then God would have to assume the responsibility for making all those things possible. He wouldn't have walked in there making those kind of requests if he'd not been on his knees crying out to God, and God assuring him that his God who sent him also would provide every single need that he had. Here was a man who said, the favorable hand of God is upon me. Why? Because he was a man with a purpose in his life, and he was a man who knew how to pray and talk to God, and he was a man who was willing to trust God for every single need, trust him for his divine protection, and trust him for every single thing he needed. Besides that, he was walking into a situation that I don't see any evidence in Scripture that he had all that skill and knowledge and know-how to get this done. He just knew that if God sent him, God would make it happen. If we want the favorable hand of God upon us, we must learn to walk by faith. We must trust God, because you see, our faith says more about what we believe about God than probably any other aspect of our life. If we believe that God is who he says he is, then whatever he tells us to do, we'll be willing to do it because we can trust him. If God is not trustworthy, what kind of a God is he? If he is a trustworthy God, a faithful God, a God who is reliably there when he says, I'll always be there, never leave you nor forsake you. Every single promise that he's given, he says, you can do all things through Christ who will strengthen you. Your God will supply all of your needs according to his riches and glory in Christ Jesus. That person who is walking by faith is going to experience the favorable hand of God, because God desires to pour out his blessings. And as Paul says, he'll do more abundantly than you and I expect or think. That's the favorable hand of God. He's a man of faith. He's a man who's willing to trust the Lord for whatever the need may be. Then I think there's another principle here, another characteristics of the person who certainly experiences the favorable hand of God, and that's this, that the bottom line, the principle that governs their life is the principle of obedience. Now, I'm sure that when God said to Nehemiah, when he began to talk about the condition of Israel, the nation of Israel, and God, he was probably saying, Lord, send somebody to rebuild the wall, somebody to rebuild the gates. And God began to talk to him about himself. He probably said, well, Lord, how am I going to do that? And probably argued with God as Moses did, and probably like all of us do when God challenges us to do something that we don't quite understand how it's going to work out. But as God began to work in his heart, he was committed to be absolutely obedient. If we want the favorable hand of God upon us, if we want him to be able to pour out his blessings upon us unhindered by something within us, then we must learn to walk in obedience to him, leaving the consequences to him. That's why you can never separate faith and obedience. You can't separate them. Here's the reason. If I obey God and leave the consequences to him, it means I'm going to trust him to handle the results of my obedience. If I really and truly trust him, I'm going to do what he requires me to do. So here's a man whose life is characterized by obedience, willing to do the tough thing, willing to do the difficult thing, willing to do what seemingly was the impossible thing, willing to do what he probably felt very unqualified and untrained to do. But if God said do it, he was willing to do it, and as a result, he could say to those men with whom he spoke there in the very beginning, the favorable hand of God is upon me. Now listen, the favorable hand of God has been poured out in all of our lives at different times. Did you stop to think, wow, how God blessed me? God had to do this. Only God could have arranged this. Wow, God is personally involved in my life. He is excited about what's going on inside of me. Did you stop to praise him and thank him and give him glory and honor and give him all the credit? You want the favorable hand of God poured out in your life? Then the recognition that he's the source, and the recognition and praise and honor that belongs to him, that's a vital part of keeping the flow in your life and my life. I want to ask you today in Jesus' name, just take God at his word and accept the fact that he loves you, and that the best that he has to offer
his full

0: are ready to be poured out to those who will allow Him to do so by positioning themselves with these characteristics: a purpose, prayer, faith, industriousness, obedience, recognizing the part that pain has, working together with others, being willing to pay whatever price is necessary, looking to Him always, giving Him the credit and the honor and the glory. It's yours for the asking.
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1: 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Believers know better than to be self-centered. So how do we so easily fall into that trap? Here's a Moment with Charles Stanley.
5: If you drift from God's Word, you drift away from God's will, purpose, plan, and character in your life. When you start drifting away from that, what you've done, you've drifted into the spirit of Antichrist, because you're going to act out those ideas and conduct and conversation that's anti-Jesus. We got to walk above it. And people say, well, I don't understand all that. And after all, look what everybody else is doing. Well, look what everybody else is doing. It's the world system. The world system is anti-Christ. And in our own country, you see more of that than ever before. Isn't it interesting that the more wealthy we become oftentimes, the more sufficient and the more adequate we become, we don't need Him. And so if I don't need Him and I have become materialistic, materialism in its essence is anti-Christ, because if I'm materialistic, my mind, soul, very being is wrapped up in how much more can I get, whatever it takes. It's all back to self. Me, myself, and I, and my security is all wrapped up in me. Then the truth is, the Bible makes it clear, our security is wrapped up in our personal relationship with Jesus Christ. And the truth is, if you find yourself consumed by getting more and having more of this and having more of that, and little thoughts about Jesus, not thinking about how can I walk in His way and trust in Him and follow His will, that very spirit of Antichrist is subtle, but it is very, very, very destructive.
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1: Hey, it's Dave. 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

0: The Morning Cruise, Dave, Bill, and Carmen here at the Joy FM. I want to start today in the book of Psalms. We're going to go to Psalm 42, verse 11. This is the verse of the day in the YouVersion Bible app. Here's what it says. Why are you in despair, O my soul? And why have you become disturbed within me? Hope in God, for I shall yet praise Him, the help of my countenance and my God. I don't know what it is that's causing you despair today in your soul. If you feel that way, I think we've all felt that way at some point for various reasons. Life comes at you hard. Sometimes it comes at you fast. And sometimes it's your circumstances. Sometimes it's relationships. Sometimes it's just the feeling that you're not enough, or that you are in a situation that you just don't feel you can handle. For whatever the reason, despair is a very natural reaction to our circumstance. And yet, despair and anxiety, which often go hand in hand, one often leads to the other, are something that we have been told we can turn over to the Lord. Be anxious for nothing, but in all things, through prayer and supplication with thanksgiving, let your requests be made known unto God, and the peace that passes all understanding will guard your hearts and souls in Christ Jesus. That's the scripture, and we can quote it, and we can memorize it, and we can write it on our bathroom mirror, and it goes pretty well with Psalm 42:11. Why are you in despair, O my soul? You can ask yourself that. And why have you become so disturbed within me? Hope in God. But it's easy to read the verses. It's easy to memorize the verses. It's easy to write them and post them up on the bathroom mirror. The hard part is to actually walk it out. Because trust is not an easy thing. And because we as human beings want to be in control of our own circumstance, so we have a tendency to want to tackle that thing, whatever it is, on our own, which then leads to more anxiety and more despair when the Lord is right there. When Jesus has said, "Bring me your heavy burdens and I will trade it for one that is light." And yet we often take our burdens to the cross, as the old hymn would say, and we lay them down and then we pick them back up and walk away with them. Bringing them to the cross is not something we have a problem with. Leaving them at the cross, that's the hard part. And that's where the trade takes place. It's when we leave our heavy burdens at the cross, put them in God's hands and leave them there, that we can then accept the peace that passes understanding. That's when you can face whatever circumstance, whatever situation, whatever reason your soul is in despair, and walk away peaceful, because it's not on your shoulders anymore. It's not in your hands anymore. Once you've learned that the Lord God is sovereign, that the Lord God has a plan, that He is not only trustworthy, but He is trust. You can trust Him with your cares and your burdens. Whatever's causing you despair, whatever's causing you anxiety, you can trust Him with it. You can put it in His hands and walk away. It's not on you to fix the situation. It's not on you to fix the people that may be causing the situation. It's not your responsibility. Do we all have responsibilities in life? Yes. But even in those situations, the Lord has said, "I am there." He's willing to be yoked in with us, to pull the load. And He says that His yoke is easy and His burden is light. Over and over, we're told to take those cares, those heavy burdens, those anxiety-causing, despair-causing things, and let Him deal with it. But it is a challenge, and it does go against our nature. And for those of us who like to be in control of our own situation, or at least feel like we are, it's a difficult thing to do. So we'll pray today that we can all learn that when your soul is in despair, when you're facing anxiety, when your burden is heavy, to take it to the cross and leave it there. To make that trade from heavy burden to light, to burden that is easy, and to trust in the one who says, come to me, and I will take care of it. Lord, that is what we do today. We bring you our cares, our anxieties, our despair. Lord, we ask you to help us leave them at the cross. The hard part is leaving them. Help us, Lord, to trust in you and to walk away in the peace that passes understanding. Lord, we lift up the people that have left their requests at our prayer center. You know their situations. You know their need. And you have met their need, sometimes even before they ask. Lord, help us to trust you in that. Whatever those needs are, whatever those anxieties are, whatever despair is robbing us of joy, Lord, we leave it at your feet today. And we thank you for the grace and mercy you show us, and for the light burden that you give, for the peace that passes understanding. In Jesus' name, amen.
1: Yeah.

0: Big Daddy Weave with I Know here on the Morning Cruise at the Joy FM. Music on the way this hour from CeCe Winans. We got Stars Go Dim with a brand new song. Micah Tyler coming up and Chris Tomlin right around the corner. 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
1: This Info to Go update is courtesy of Dean Brunetti Law in the greater Tampa Bay area. Their number is 813-Brunetti, serving God and you.
2: Good morning. As we look at your Monday news, the acting FEMA administrator says the agency is ready for hurricane season. Bob Fenton reassures the public despite Trump administration plans to cut the workforce and shift more recovery responsibility to states. U.S. Senator Ashley Moody says more than $1.5 billion in FEMA disaster reimbursements are coming to Florida communities. She said the money will help rebuild after recent storms and strengthen critical infrastructure. Moody also promoted the TRAC Act to increase transparency and accountability in FEMA funding. And an extra seat policy for plus-size passengers is being changed by Southwest Airlines. The discount carrier will no longer require plus-size customers to book an extra seat in advance. Gate agents will now assign an extra seat for free if available or work to get the customer on a later flight. I'm Rob Langer with your Info to Go on the Joy FM.
3: We'll hit 89 for the high today. Cloudy skies, no real chance of rain. Down to 79 for the low tonight. Then cloudy tomorrow with a 20% rain chance and the high right back to 89.
4: Hey, it's Carmen with the Morning Cruise. Ever since I was a little girl, I have always loved the 4th of July. There's something about the fireworks, the red, white, and blue, the love of country, the cookout. Just the celebration of it all. It's truly one of my favorite holidays. That's why I'm thrilled to tell you about our next merch drop. It's our 4th of July drop happening this Wednesday, June 3rd at 9 a.m. Eastern. We've got three pieces for you. First up, we have a classic American flag on a navy shirt. And then we have a faded red shirt with All American written across the front. They are so cute and so Americana. But my absolute favorite piece in this drop is the hat. Y'all, this hat is all the things. It's a stitched American flag that works for both men and women. Honestly, it'll be my go-to hat for the summer. With it being our country's 250, we thought it'd be fun to have one more drop before summer starts. 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You can do all this at thejoyfm.com.
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1: We haven't heard that voice for over a week.
2: It's been a week. Yeah. He's cheerier than JR in the morning.
1: He's happy to see us because he missed us.
2: He did.
0: Wow, y'all read a lot into things.
1: You got a new t-shirt on?
0: I do.
1: Let me say,
0: you like it?
1: I do like it a lot.
3: Do you meter?
2: Yeah.
1: Did you? Hold on. He's going to start asking questions. I got questions.
0: Yes.
1: I got fashion questions. Where'd you get that? Amazon.
0: From the interwebs.
1: Seriously?
0: Yeah.
1: Your t-shirt game is so stinking strong these days.
0: You know why? Because there's nobody telling me I need to get rid of so many t-shirts.
1: That's hilarious.
2: You don't have drawers full at home, do you?
0: I have several drawers full of t-shirts.
1: Oh, okay.
0: And that's always been my problem.
1: Do you really fold your shirts? Because they're not wrinkled. They don't have fold.
0: I do fold them.
1: Huh. Okay. Well, I'm just very proud of you. I mean, and there's only a handful that you probably have enough to go through like a month without repeat, huh?
0: Just about, yeah.
2: You know, think about all the things you could be proud of.
1: Yes.
0: A strong t-shirt game is a good deal.
2: That's true.
1: You're very, very, very fashionable.
0: I've got another one I'm going to wear tomorrow.
1: Okay, I can't wait.
0: There's another one that I also bought with this one.
1: Okay.
0: It's just got one little phrase on it.
1: Yeah.
0: It says, "Life happens, but music helps."
1: Oh, that's good.
0: Yeah,
1: I like that.
2: For those who are, you know, not able to see, we're audio.
1: Yeah.
2: Dave's t-shirt, it's like a...
1: What would you call
2: the green...
0: It's an old VU meter.
2: Yeah,
0: it's a sort of army green.
2: Army green with the meter like you'd see if you saw like a clip of... A typical clip of a radio station, you'd see the meters moving back and forth, going up into the red. And
1: that's why I like
2: That's what Dave's got.
1: Yes. Yeah. Okay, well, welcome back. You were gone all last week. You were over in Orlando.
0: I was.
1: Did you miss us just a little bit?
0: Not even.
1: Did you even think
0: about
1: us?
0: We were too busy. Well, see, here's the thing, especially for an introvert like me.
1: Yes.
0: So many people.
1: Oh, yeah. Yeah.
0: So many people. It was just...
1: And then you had to do all the small talk.
0: Yeah. Yeah. But it was also good to catch up with a lot of people I haven't seen in a long time.
1: Yeah.
2: Dave was at an industry convention for our Christian radio industry. I want to hear a highlight. So maybe we'll play a couple songs and get you to share a highlight from last week.
1: He's going to want to know everything you learned.
2: Yeah. Tell me something
1: you
2: learned.
1: I will say one thing that you didn't do this year that you typically do, and I was surprised.
0: Okay.
1: Normally, I'm getting all kinds of screenshots where I'm getting, like, you'll sit in those seminars. Because Dave tends to go more than I do. And you will send me screenshots. And it was like crickets this year. Nothing. Zero.
0: Yeah, that's probably true. I did take a bunch of pictures of one of the presentations. Yeah. I just didn't send any out.
1: Okay.
0: And a lot of times I'll take pictures of the artists when they're performing and send those.
1: Yeah.
0: I didn't do that. I just enjoyed the performances.
1: Good for you. That's awesome.
0: So it was good. Torrin Wells killed it.
1: Killed it.
0: He always does.
1: Aww.
0: Matthew West. Fantastic. Had some really good hang time with Matthew West. In fact, I didn't bring it today, but I have at home my Westie.
1: Aww.
0: So you know, I am an award-winning...
1: Oh, you have a
0: disc jockey.
1: Okay.
0: The first annual Westies were held.
1: Okay. That's hilarious. That sounds just like
0: Thursday night, I think it was.
2: That's excellent.
0: So, yeah. I couldn't tell you what it was for, because he wasn't real good at actually naming the category.
1: Mm-hmm.
0: He'd call you up, give you the thing, and then just basically he just ran off a bunch of affirmations. So
1: that's so good.
2: Yeah. Which Dave loves.
0: Yeah, it's very, very.
1: If they're coming from Matthew,
2: yeah,
1: it's
2: he'll
1: a
2: like
1: little
2: that.
1: Bit different.
0: I took it.
1: Yeah.
0: You know, took that one for the team.
1: You can tell us what you know coming up.

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1: It's the Morning Cruise with Dave, Bill, and Carmen. That actually is the configuration today. For just about a week it wasn't, but Dave's back now from the industry seminar you were at last week. Okay, so give us a highlight. Carmen was teasing, but not really, wanting to know, you know, that I'd want to know something you learned last week. But just give us a highlight from last week.
0: Highlight from last week?
1: Yeah.
0: There was just so many good performances. That's my highlight. John Reddick was phenomenal.
2: Mm-hmm.
0: I had never really seen John in his element.
2: Hmm.
0: And he just blew it out.
2: Mm.
0: Tyrion was good.
2: Mm.
0: Kane was good. A lot of our friends were there.
2: Yeah.
0: And so those were the things. And here's the thing. I will never give you what you want.
1: right.
0: Because you would go and take copious notes and just eat all the education.
1: My iPad would be full with
0: and I'm never going to do that.
1: Right. But I know you gleaned some things. But here's the thing we used to love, because this we've been going to this for years. It used to be in Nashville, and there used to be these little get-togethers, and they still do this, where you have just smaller, intimate concerts and things. Not concerts, but just like artists.
0: Right.
1: Hey, here's my new song.
2: Little performances.
1: Yeah, just a little performance. I want to share with you my new song, or these are the songwriters behind it. Those were always my favorite moments from that week. We've just gotten so busy here that we can't all just take off at this time of year, so you were our representative there, and
0: there were some of that. There's the Acoustic Cafe, which is always kind of like a writer's round for artists, singer-songwriters that do some of their stuff. Carly Ann Taylor was there. She did fantastic.
1: Mm-hmm. Oh, cool.
0: Pat Barrett was also
2: hilarious.
1: Crazy.
0: He was emceeing the thing. And here's a highlight for you. Pat is doing I've Got a Fire.
2: Mm-hmm.
0: And at one point, he's in the middle of the song, and he's just kind of strumming along. And he says, well, right here, I could really use a sax solo. And then he just keeps playing. And about 10, 15 seconds later, the doors to the conference room open, and in walks a sax player playing along with him. And right behind him,
2: his dad,
0: Marty.
2: Yeah. Yes. I saw that coming.
0: Yeah.
2: He's been making guest appearances.
0: Yes.
1: That's great.
2: I love it.
0: I got a chance to talk to Marty. It was very interesting. I spent about 2 minutes with him,
2: but
0: it was
2: good.
0: That's
2: so awesome.
0: So,
2: That's so
0: That's
2: great.
0: A highlight.

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1: This Info to Go update is courtesy of Dean Burnetti Law in the greater Tampa Bay area. Their number is 813-Burnetti, serving God and you.
2: Good morning to you as we take a look at your Monday news on the Morning Cruise. Over 400 unaccompanied migrant children are now being tracked down under Operation Locate. Commissioner Mark Glass said Friday some have not been checked on in 5 years or not living with their original sponsor or in the country. Remnants of a meteor that exploded over New England on Saturday afternoon landed in the middle of Cape Cod Bay. NASA says the fireball fragmented above northeast Massachusetts and southeast New Hampshire at around 75,000 miles per hour, causing a loud boom. And a new study says melatonin supplements could help night shift workers boost their body's DNA repair process. The findings are early but show promise as a simple way to help reduce long-term health risks linked to the overnight shift. I'm Rob Langer with your Info to Go on the Joy FM.
3: We'll hit 89 for the high today, cloudy skies, no real chance of rain, down to 79 for the low tonight, then cloudy tomorrow with a 20% rain chance, and the high right back to 89.
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5: I would say on the whole, no. 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They're running the 5 and 6 different houses.
4: They're the new big company.
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1: All right, it is June 1st. Let's all celebrate.
0: The beginning of hurricane
1: yes,
0: season.
1: Yes, oh, exactly
2: goodness.
1: Right.
2: I was about to say, which you won't even remember this, I'll have to tell you, but I was about to say your birthday month.
1: Oh, yeah. That's true.
0: It is true, yeah.
2: Legit, and I'll let you get to hurricane. I don't really want to hear about this, but...
1: You don't hear about invests spaghetti models and cones of uncertainty.
2: I don't, but legit, and Dave will back me up on this, there have been a couple times over all our years working together, I've legit walked in to Bill in the morning and said, "Happy birthday!" And Dave, what does he say?
0: Oh, yeah. My birthday.
2: Oh, yeah. Right. Today's my birthday.
1: Right. Right. Well, you know, you have a lot of them in the course of a lifetime, hopefully.
2: Yeah, you do.
1: All right. So three things you need to know. The weather.com put this out. I think this is helpful because it's concise and it's not overboard. But three things you do need to know about hurricane season. Number one, we expect fewer than average hurricanes between now and November. So there may be less of that saturation factor.
0: Yeah. It's been a while since we heard that.
2: A long while. As a matter of fact, I don't know that I've ever heard that. I really don't.
1: Yeah, it used to be like, I think it was the year 2000, we had like 10 named storms 27 years ago. And this year, they expect between 8 and 14 named storms, about 3 to 6 of them would be hurricanes. Now, of course, these are predictions, so they can be wrong or right, but they're working with some pretty good data here. Of course, all it takes is one to make it the worst hurricane season ever for any given person.
0: Yeah.
1: But... it's a better than average outlook for us. Number two, the reason, El Nino, not just El Nino, but super El Nino.
2: Yeah.
1: The water temperatures are warming in the Pacific, which means fewer hurricanes in the Caribbean and the Gulf Coast and Southeast Coast. No year that has had a super El Nino has had more than one hurricane landfall in the U.S. Let's hope we stay nice and average
2: and don't exceed that. Yep.
1: The other thing is more storms are expected in the Pacific, so they could be dealing with more out there. And then number three, the next 6 months will bring a slew of storms with names that we get familiar with. I mean a slew. They just said between 8 and 14 max. Here's the top five. Arthur, Bertha, Cristobal, Dolly, and Edward.
2: Oh.
0: Dolly?
2: Let's go back to Bertha. We need Big Bertha.
0: Yeah,
2: not really.
0: No, we don't need Big
2: Bertha. I don't, but I don't. No. I don't want her to hurt us, but I'm just saying Big Bertha's on the way. Oh, she just took a hard ride or wherever.
0: Yeah,
2: back out.
0: If Bertha comes around, I'm hoping it's going to be Little Bertha. You know what I mean?
2: I just think that'd be hilarious.
1: She can go swim in the Atlantic or Pacific. And then Edward would be the fifth one, spelled the fancy way, E-D-O-U-A-R-D. Y'all ever know anybody named Edward spelled that way?
0: Yeah. No.
2: No.
1: Is it like a British spelling of?
2: I think it's a Latin spelling, I believe.
1: I don't know. But anyway, those are the top five names. And that's it. That's the three main things that
2: the
1: Hurricane Center says you need to know about hurricane season, which starts today.
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1: We're talking about hurricane season. Today is the first day of hurricane season, and we'll post this at themorningcruise.com. But a couple things, if you're new to living in the South, especially in Florida, that you would want to have around for this season, just as a matter of preparedness. Emergency contacts with personal identification, like phone numbers, addresses, and important documents, including medical information. Secondly, an emergency supply kit that includes things like flashlights, batteries, non-perishable food items, stuff that you would need if you had to go to a shelter. And then third, locate your nearest shelter, especially if you have a pet. You're going to want a pet-friendly shelter. There are places that you would go during an evacuation. Just wise to do that at the beginning of hurricane season. And as I said, we'll post a link to this at themorningcruise.com.
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1: This Info to Go update is courtesy of Dean Brunetti Law in the greater Tampa Bay area. Their number is 813-BRUNETTI, serving God and you.
2: Good morning. In the news, a new global study finds mental health disorders are now the leading cause of disability worldwide. Researchers say more than a billion people lived with a mental health condition in 2023, with anxiety and depression surging since COVID. Women are disproportionately affected, linked to caregiving pressures, inequality, and higher rates of abuse. It's officially hurricane season. Forecasters with the National Oceanic and Atmospheric Administration say this year's Atlantic hurricane season is expected to be below normal. NOAA is predicting 8 to 14 named storms, with 3 to 6 becoming hurricanes and up to 3 reaching major strength. And Dunkin' is marking National Donut Day with freebies. 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
3: We'll hit 89 for the high today. Cloudy skies, no real chance of rain. Down to 79 for the low tonight. Then cloudy tomorrow with a 20% rain chance, and the high right back to 89.
4: There's something about summer, when stepping outside immediately makes you question your decisions. It's humidity that feels like it's holding a grudge. And afternoon thunderstorms that show up like Cousin Eddie, uninvited and at the worst possible time. But it's also late sunsets and later bedtimes. It's the sound of lawnmowers and the smell of fresh cut grass. And the sudden silence when you think you heard the ice cream truck. And the outright jubilation when you do. The beautiful thing about summer is that joy is never far away. So, whether it's enjoying cold watermelon, watching neighborhood fireworks, or just piling in the car with nowhere important to be, we're with you. 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
1: All right. Hey, there's my mic.
0: Yeah.
1: 4th of July. Today's June 1st, so 4th of July is literally right around the corner. It'll be here before we know it, which I don't want June to go too fast.
0: I know.
1: Y'all believe it's already June?
0: Yes, we're 96 days away from LSU's first football game.
1: Okay, Dave.
2: Of course he knows that.
1: Okay, can I tell you what I did over the weekend?
2: And well, I marked it. Most people count to Christmas. Dave counts to the LSU.
1: We do. But I don't count to LSU. But
0: it's Labor Day weekend.
1: It's that for everybody. But you know what I did? On Saturday,
0: Which rerun did you watch?
1: I did not watch a rerun yet. I'll probably start that fairly soon. He's talking about a rerun of a football game. I did count the Saturdays to game day. So we're not in single digits yet.
0: No.
1: We're at 14 Saturdays. So, and again, we cannot wish our... Is that you or me? Oh, that's you.
0: It's me.
1: We can't wish our life away at all for college football.
0: Yeah.
1: But when we get to the end of this month, we will be in single digits to college game day, which I'm counting up to week zero.
0: Yes.
1: So they won't be on location. As a matter of fact, they're on location in Baton Rouge.
0: LSU.
1: Yeah.
0: On the game that I will be there.
1: Oh, that'll be so exciting. So exciting. So what we were talking about was 4th of July.
0: Yes.
1: It's our 250 this year. And we're so excited about our merch drop that's happening 2 days from today. It's going to be June 3rd, 9 o'clock Eastern, 8 Central. We have 3 pieces of merch for you. We have an American flag, very Americana, kind of a classic looking flag on a navy shirt.
0: Yeah.
1: And then it says All American on a faded red shirt. Which is super, super cute. Well, I don't want to say cute because guys, it's guys and girls.
0: It's very manly, guys.
1: It is very manly.
0: I've worn them both.
1: Yes, he has. And the hat, I just cannot say enough about this hat. The hat is amazing and my favorite thing. It's my hat for the summer, but I just want to give a heads up. Now, on the flag shirt, we're going to be making kid sizes as well, are making, ordering kid sizes.
0: I did not know that.
1: Yes. So if the whole family wants to dress the same this 4th of July, if you have any picnics or just fun things, you can do mom, dad, and all of the kids. So all of that's happening in 2 days. And I will say this, I don't know that I've heard from as many over text, which I know school's out and that kind of stuff. But if you're excited about this drop, if there's something that you have your eye on, text us and let us know. I just kind of want to know what's speaking to you. And I also want to hear from the guys because I heard from you last time with the Mother's Day drop and they're like, hey, what about us? So I knew that 4th of July was coming.
0: Mm-hmm.
1: And hey, maybe next year we'll do a Father's Day as opposed to Mother's Day. Or not. I don't know. I'll pray about it. I'll pray about it. Anyway, merch drop happening 4th of July this Wednesday.
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0: Pat Barrett, I've Got a Fire here on the Morning Cruise at the Joy FM. Pat was at the conference I was at last week. He performed, and we got a chance to hang out a little while. And he brought his dad out during his performance. We've talked about Marty with Pat a couple of times. And if you'll remember the first time we heard about Marty, it was we were talking about fathers and Father's Day. And that's where Pat hit us with the, my dad has got a closet full of costumes.
1: Mm-hmm. I thought he was kidding.
0: He was not kidding. And Marty was in full-on costume when he made his appearance.
2: Yeah.
0: And I got a chance to meet Marty and to talk to Marty for a little while.
2: Yeah.
0: And I told him, I said, the first time we interviewed Pat,
2: yeah,
0: he told us about you and your closet full of costumes. And Marty just lit up.
2: That's so
0: and then
2: funny.
0: He goes, oh, the good stuff's in the basement.
2: That's hilarious.

0: in love with Marty. And at one point, I was with Pat, and he kept coming over to me and goes, Dave, I don't know what to do with him. Look at him over there. He's holding court.
1: Yes, 100%.
0: And he definitely was.
1: He does, yes.
0: So it was just, it was fantastic.
1: Hilarious.
0: He came over at one point, Pat said, I've created a monster.
1: Yeah. Oh, he has, because he has brought him out. He's been, in which Pat, I don't know if Pat's tour, Pat was on tour with Brandon Lake. Mm-hmm. And I actually streamed part of that show in Charleston, in Brandon Lake's hometown. And then I know Pat's going out on his own. I don't know if his dad's coming with him, but as soon as he made that music video,
0: absolutely. I'm like, and that was the outfit, by the way, that Marty was wearing.
1: I think that's the only thing I've seen him in.
0: He was just great. Yeah. And the best part of it, though, was watching Pat's face when Marty was working the room.
1: Oh, yeah. You know, I mean, he's so proud.
2: Because when we met Pat,
0: he lit up.
2: And he had just recorded his first worship song and released it. And, you know, he sings these great worship songs. And we sat down to have this conversation. And he's just a funny guy in and of himself.
0: Right.
2: He's kind of crazy. But then we learned he's just the apple that didn't fall far from the tree.
0: Absolutely.
2: And the tree, Marty.
0: Yeah. He's still got plenty of life left.
2: And man, I can't wait to see. I've not seen the video with Marty in it. I don't know if there's a link we can post.
1: Everywhere. For people. Yeah.
2: We'll grab it. We'll post that at themorningcruise.com.
1: It's the music video for the song we just played.
0: Yeah. And you will see Marty, and you will understand.
1: Yes.

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1: This Info to Go update is courtesy of Dean Brunetti Law in the Greater Tampa Bay area. Their number is 813-Brunetti, serving God and you.
2: Good morning. In the news, a South Florida traffic stop is going viral after a deputy accused a driver of holding a cell phone in a hand she doesn't have. Palm Beach County deputies pulled over Kathleen Thomas in Lake Worth Beach, but body cam video shows she had no right hand. She still got a distracted driving ticket, which was later dropped because of lack of evidence. The Nevada Supreme Court is blocking a 40-year-old law that puts restrictions on abortions. That law required parental notification for people under 18. The court agreed with Planned Parenthood after they sued and said the law was unconstitutionally vague. And a 31-year-old American is trying to become the youngest and fastest woman to row solo from California to Hawaii. Kelsey Fendler left Monterey on May 21st and has been updating her journey on social media. The trip spans over 2,400 miles, aiming to beat the record of 86 days and 5 minutes. I'm Rob Langer, and that's your Info to Go on the Joy FM.
3: We'll hit 89 for the high today. Cloudy skies, no real chance of rain. Down to 79 for the low tonight. Then cloudy tomorrow with a 20% rain chance, and the high right back to 89.
0: Before they became your favorite song, they had to have a beginning.
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0: Here is the story behind the song.

In my life, there have been some really dark times and some times where I was just barely hanging on. And I think about that verse in Isaiah that says, "He will not blow out a flickering candle." Jesus really breathes me back to life. There's also a line in the chorus that says, "I think that I've known it since when I was young. It was Jesus all along." And I just think about this purity and innocence with kids, that they're just so close to heaven. And I think that they know that there's a love after them. And part of growing older and part of the journey of faith is returning to that love.

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1: Well, it's summertime, and there's some new parental challenges this summer that may be new in a much more acute way than years past. And here's what I'm talking about. I heard a mom say recently, I my son was in his room all weekend long. I don't think I ever saw him. He was playing video games. And whereas that might sound innocent on the outside, it's really kind of, it sent up red flags in me because of AI, just to be quite blunt about it. And specifically, I have an article here by Rebecca Ruiz called What to Do When Your Teen Replaces You with a Chatbot. And this is a real thing. It's just something to kind of give parents a heads up. It's not the most pleasant thing to talk about, but I really wanted to bring it to the show today because I do think that parents need to be aware that this is happening and the scale at which it's happening. And the article quotes Dr. Matthew Leahy, who is a licensed psychologist who treats adolescents who have developed an intense relationship with an artificial intelligence chatbot, so much so that they stop confiding in their parents. This has disastrous mental health consequences for adolescents who become isolated or develop a romantic relationship with a chatbot or routinely consult a chatbot instead of a human for anything. And so this became so widespread that last fall, child experts declared AI chatbots unsafe for teen mental health. Now, I'm going somewhere with this, so this doesn't just mean, let's just move to Montana and unplug everything. But you've got to be aware of this. Just how much are teens talking to chatbots? Well, they did some research, and they did this actually through the Girl Scouts of the USA, where they found that nearly 1,000 girls, 5 to 13, who were surveyed, said they believe that AI is superior to their parents for homework help. That's not that bad. I mean, it's true. But a full 50% of respondents said they also preferred it for music, TV show, and movie recommendations. And then half of 11 to 13-year-olds, and this is where it gets concerning. Half of 11 to 13-year-olds surveyed said they asked AI for help when they felt sad, anxious, or lonely.
2: Yeah.
1: That's when the, quote, relationship dynamic starts to come in. So what you can do with this, I mean, there are some red flags, and I'll run those down real quickly. According to another expert that was quoted in this article, a child who is around 12 or under using chatbots for personal conversations, that's a red flag. A chatbot taking up a lot of time and displacing other healthy activities, such as socializing, exercise, sleep, etc., that's a red flag. Constant consultation of a chatbot, including for basic decision-making, that's a red flag. And then overly personifying a chatbot. I mean, we call ChatGPT Chad, but we're of a different generation. Mm-hmm. We really know the difference. But I think you've got to watch for some of these things. Now, what do you do if your child, if you suspect that maybe this is a situation you need to keep your eyes on? And it's just very basic. According to Dr. Leahy, it's crucial that parents intentionally set aside one-on-one time with their child. I mean, this could be play and catch. One parent that he talked about has a standing boba tea date. That's a kind of interesting thing. It could be almost anything, but it's something where you're present and you as a parent have to stay off your phone during those times. Mm-hmm. That's a challenge. Mm-hmm. But once your adolescent starts to open up to you, here's another thing. And this one, I made this mistake as a dad big time. First time that my oldest son came to me and told me something crucial that was happening. And Will's now in his 30s. Mm-hmm. So this was when iPhones were just starting to come around. And he told me some things and I overreacted. Mm. And this is what you don't want to do as a parent. And I really agree with this from this psychologist. He says, listening with curiosity, not offering immediate advice, but then maybe circling back after the conversation when you've had some time to think, to process your own emotions, and then you come back and start to collaboratively discuss with your child what they encountered that caused you to have that reaction. That can be much more positive. And I think as Christians, we can do this with Scripture. Look, what does the Lord say about where our thoughts go, where our mind goes, what our eyes see, what our, you know, where we look for wisdom in life, those kind of things. So the sort of sweet spot, according to Leahy, and you decide this as a parent yourself, but he says, don't pull the plug on everything, because this technology is here and they're going to go to college and they're going to be told, you have to master this technology if you want a job, and you have to be the one who knows how to use it better than the next guy or girl if you want to be competitive. So he recommends gradually scaling back and setting some limits. He says about half hour at a time for teens who are dealing with a chatbot. Once you get beyond that half hour time frame, he says, then you got to start to watch out for some of these negative effects, and then balancing that out with regular activities. I mean, at certain times this summer, if it's possible, do unplug. I mean, take your kid fishing, go outdoors, do something that gets them away from the screens. And that would be, I mean, that's just basic parenting. There's no great wisdom there, but it's something that you might need to be encouraged to do as a parent. Keep an eye. If your kid's in their room with the door shut 8 hours a day this summer, that is not a win for you as a parent.
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1: Bill, you're talking about AI a couple of minutes ago and just being very careful that our kids just don't live, number one, just live online, but number two, that they don't establish quote-unquote relationship with AI. And a couple things. Number one, I don't know if I mentioned this last week or not. You can remind me. But I was looking at something. They were talking about AI and in the future and all that kind of good stuff. I don't pay for a subscription. And when I ask Chad things, you know, I'll get to the end and it says, you know, you have one more question for today, and it resets and then it tells you the time for the next day. But I saw somewhere last week where they feel like, or they're saying, that AI is going to get to the point where it's almost like an electric bill, to where it becomes another, what's the word I'm looking for?
2: $200 a month.
1: Yeah,
2: obligation.
1: Like a utility bill. Right. Where it's like you pay back in the day we paid for phone, we pay for cable, we pay for electricity, pay for water.
0: I mean, internet service has become that.
1: Yes. So that's what I have seen, a couple of different reports, news reports, that's where they feel like it's going. Mm. That AI is going to be eventually, if you want to subscribe to it, it's going to be another bill that you're going to get monthly. Mm. I don't know how I feel
2: about
1: that.
2: I know how I feel about it.
1: Well, I mean,
2: don't like that.
1: Yeah.
2: I mean, it's one thing, $20 a month is one thing, $200 a month is another thing.
1: Yeah.
2: An electric bill, a utility bill, that's just, ugh. Yeah.
1: The other thing.
2: But who knew we'd be paying, you know, $200 a month for television?
1: Yeah. It's crazy with YouTube TV and all that kind of stuff, because I think it's I don't even know how much it is these
0: days. Less than 200.
1: Yeah, it's not quite that much. It's a lot. Yeah. It's a lot. I know it started out at like $49.99, something like that. I was very resistant to AI initially, just didn't want to have anything to do with it. It doesn't, for me personally, it doesn't scare me, because I kind of use it like Google, where I'm just like looking for information. Right. And when you're doing that to aggregate, I mean, I was asking... we have a friend in town. I wanted to take him to dinner, and he wanted seafood. And so I said, what's the difference? Or tell me the different reviews between this restaurant and that restaurant. It was great using that last night.
2: Yes. We're doing some planning around Will's wedding in October.
1: Yeah, it's great.
2: And we're going to be out west, and we needed information. Use it for the same thing.
1: But you're right. It does come down to when AI becomes that companion for your child, or even a companion for you, and worse... when it becomes the therapist.
0: Right.
1: That is
2: or
1: when.
2: Or the pastor. Hello.
1: The pastor,
0: asking
1: yes.
0: for emotional or spiritual advice from something that has no emotions
1: no soul. No soul. And that's happening more and more. You're seeing it, especially with young girls, young women. So that's one thing. And then the flip side to the whole, or in adjacent to talking about summer stuff, I was on the phone with a girlfriend over the weekend. And I'm telling you, it is tough for parents these days, because we were laughing. Back in the day, my mom was at work. Mm-hmm. We were outside playing. When we lived in our apartment complex where I lived growing up, there was this big, huge tree that kind of like fell. It was on the side of the woods. There's like this grassy area, and there's this tree that fell kind of out into the open grass area. I cannot tell you how many times we played boat. That was our boat. We mm-hmm. would get up on that tree, that mm-hmm. tree trunk, and mm-hmm. it was long.
2: Oh, a fallen tree was days of fun.
1: Oh, yeah. And we would ride our bikes. We would play boat. But my girlfriend was saying, you don't want to send your kids outside to play like that anymore. It just feels unsafe. So then they're inside. And she says, I'm really trying to let them be bored. And I said, I'm proud of you for doing that, because kids, we over schedule our kids. And then when we run out of things to do with our kids, it's the devices that we hand to
0: boredom
1: them.
0: Boredom leads to creativity.
2: There we go. We could have quoted each other. Yeah, that's the pathway to creativity.
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2: This Info to Go update is courtesy of Dean Brunetti Law in the greater Tampa Bay area. Their number is 813-Brunetti, serving God and you.
3: Good morning. As we look at your Monday news, the acting FEMA administrator says the agency is ready for hurricane season. Bob Fenton reassures the public despite Trump administration plans to cut the workforce and shift more recovery responsibility to states. U.S. Senator Ashley Moody says more than $1.5 billion in FEMA disaster reimbursements are coming to Florida communities. She said the money will help rebuild after recent storms and strengthen critical infrastructure. Moody also promoted the TRAC Act to increase transparency and accountability in FEMA funding. And an extra seat policy for plus-size passengers is being changed by Southwest Airlines. The discount carrier will no longer require plus-size customers to book an extra seat in advance. Gate agents will now assign an extra seat for free if available or work to get the customer on a later flight. I'm Rob Langer with your Info to Go on the Joy FM.
4: We'll hit 89 for the high today. Cloudy skies, no real chance of rain. Down to 79 for the low tonight. Then cloudy tomorrow with a 20% rain chance and the high right back to 89.
1: Ah, the golden days of summer. For many, the summer days are a much-anticipated break from a mundane routine or the welcome days of leisure enjoyed without the pressures of work or school obligations. But for some, summer can never. Like for parents, it could be a constant juggle between the cost of childcare and the expectation at work. And for students, the ache of missing friends, familiar routines, and the FOMO, fear of missing out, that comes from making summer plans can be overwhelming. In the midst of it all, you have a place where joy is always just a song away. With the right song at the right time, friends that feel like family, and a community of shared hearts that uplifts, inspires, and reminds us of the joy that summer can bring. Helping you find joy this summer. 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
1: Guys, I got to tell you, there were some moments over this weekend where I thought, is this life or am I living in a dream?
2: Hmm.
1: And I have to explain this to you, and my partners here will get this instantly. I had a friend from church call me, said, come over to my house. I'm going to make you a deal on some of the C.S. Lewis related books in my library.
2: He's selling them to you?
1: Yeah.
2: He's not a very good friend?
1: He made me a good deal.
2: He didn't just give them to you?
1: No, well, some. He gave me some.
2: Hmm.
1: But he had these actually up for sale.
2: Yeah.
1: But then he sent out an email. He said, before I get rid of these, I'm going to make these available to a couple people. And I responded like within minutes.
2: Yeah.
1: You know me and email responses. I'll get around to it a few days later, maybe. Yeah.
0: Right.
2: Yeah.
1: This one was like instant. So he said, come on over. So I went over to his house. We had a great time together. And I scored some fantastic books related to C.S. Lewis and the Inklings and all that kind of stuff that I love to nerd out over.
2: Mm-hmm.
1: And then spent a little time reading one of them this weekend. So it was like, what is happening right now? This is so good. And you guys know I need a few more books from my library.
2: Exactly.
0: Right.
1: So
2: that's cool.
0: Is there room on the shelf?
1: No.
0: For these? That's what I thought.
1: I walked into his study, his home study, and he's got floor-to-ceiling bookshelves on three of the walls, two and a half of the walls.
2: Yeah.
1: Really well organized. Really nice. I thought I could take a lesson from this guy. This looks so nice. He knew where everything was in there, by the way.
2: Wow. I'm reading a book, not going to mention what book it is right now because I'm not going to mention it. However, in this book over the weekend, there was parts of the book where C.S. Lewis was mentioned.
1: Really?
2: Just in reference. Yep.
0: That's interesting. I'm narrating a book that mentioned C.S. Lewis.
2: And it's part of the, it's not part of the storyline, but they mentioned, you know, reading C.S. Lewis. And in the very next line, they mentioned Mahjong, learning about Mahjong. So C.S. Lewis and Mahjong.
0: That's crazy.
2: Basically, the book is talking about how I've shared some of my C.S. Lewis favorites, and they're teaching me how to play Mahjong. Literally in the book this weekend.
1: This could be us.
0: I sat down with somebody this weekend and talked about C.S. Lewis. We were just talking about, both of us are C.S. Lewis fans. And we talked about some of the books that have meant a lot to us over the years, Surprised by Joy.
1: Mm-hmm. Yeah.
0: He's got a great book on grief.
2: Yeah. Yes.
0: Which has been part of my life recently.
2: Right now, yeah.
0: And he's got a great sci-fi trilogy, so which you would have no interest in. Carmen,
2: zero.
0: At all.
2: And did you talk to anybody about Mahjong over the weekend?
0: Funny enough, no.
2: No.
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0: The Morning Cruise, Dave, Bill, and Carmen here at the Joy FM. I've been gone for most of last week, so it's time for a story like this. Carmen, I know you've been missing this type of story.
1: Oh, geez.
0: This is the story of Harry Heisman. He's 98 years old, and he just set a Guinness World Record.
1: For?
0: I'm getting there. He's a British World War II veteran. He spent 9 minutes breaking this record, standing on the wing of an aircraft more than 1,000 feet above Duxford Airfield in Cambridge on Saturday.
1: 98 years old?
0: 98 years old.
1: I hope they had him strapped to the plane. My palms literally just like...
2: I'm with you, sister. I'm going to need to reapply my speed stick.
0: Yes.
1: Wow.
0: He broke the previous record held by a guy that was 95. So he's now the oldest wing walker.
1: Wow.
0: According to Guinness Book of World Records. Here's the interesting quote from Mr. Heisman. I don't like heights.
1: Please tell me. Please tell me he was strapped to the plane.
0: I'm sure he was. Most wing walkers are, whether you see it or not.
1: Ugh.
0: But here's the thing. He's been living in elder care for the last year for his own safety because his ability to move around has deteriorated to the point where he needs help getting up and down stairs. So here's a guy.
1: So let's go stand on a plane.
0: Who needs help getting around, and he sets a record as a wing walker. The reason it happened, apparently it's been a lifelong dream of his for whatever reason, and the facility where he is grants wishes to residents. And his was to bring this childhood dream to fruition. The manager of the care home said he was shocked and apprehensive at the request.
1: You think?
0: But the employees rallied behind him.
1: Yeah.
0: He trained for nearly a year with a coach, and then... off he went. The wing walking, by the way, also doubled as a fundraiser for Lenox Children's Cancer Fund in honor of both his wife and his son, who he lost to cancer, both of them.
1: Aww.
2: Wow.
0: And he said, it's proof that it's never too late to chase a dream. It was the most incredible experience of my life, and if I could, I would do it all over again without a second thought.
1: Well, you can see it was very personal, personal for him. So, wow.
0: 98. 98 years old, walking on the wing of an airplane.
1: Oof. You learn it.

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1: Palms, seriously.
2: Do you want to go ahead and welcome me back now?
1: No, not really. Go back to Orlando. I'm teasing.
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3: This is Today's Single Christian, and I'm Lena Ebujamra. 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Sometimes they're great, but sometimes they ruin the original. 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Will they live happily ever after? 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And what will happen to the next generation? Will they stand strong like their parents did? Did it ever occur to you that we are the sequels of the stories written in the pages of Scripture? Hebrews 12:1 puts us in line with the great men and women of Hebrews 11. We are carrying the baton they handed over to us, and someday the next generation will carry the baton we're giving them in yet another sequel. 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
2: Well, there are only so many Mondays between now and the Independence Day celebration, July 4th. We're just a little over a month away. And I thought I'd take a couple of Mondays and just share something for America's 250th anniversary.
3: Okay.
2: I'm reading a book by Thomas Kidd called God of Liberty. Thomas Kidd is a Christian historian. He specializes in early America and especially how faith shaped the American founding. So I spent some time over the weekend pulling together some stories inspired by that book. And this first one is called The Chaplain at Bunker Hill. It was a hot June day in 1775. It was before anybody knew anything about an American Revolution, but the cause of liberty was already deeply embedded in people. In fact, there was a 30-something pastor from a small Connecticut town who was deeply convicted about the cause of liberty. His name was David Avery. That day he found himself on Breed's Hill, just outside Boston. Now, Avery was not a famous general. He was just a chaplain. The British troops were advancing on the Battle of Bunker Hill. You may recognize that name. It's one of the bloodiest battles in the Revolutionary War. And Avery did something simple and powerful. That day, he went up to the front lines and he began to walk up and down, praying with the soldiers and reminding them that, in his words, they were fighting the cause of God and their country. Now, whether you completely agree with that theology or not, the details of the story are striking. Because for many ordinary Americans, the American Revolution wasn't just about taxes or politics. It was about conscience. It was about being free to pursue their calling. It was about the belief that God cared about what was happening to them in their little corner of the world. Avery cared not just about political liberty, but about them, about the soldiers, about the individuals, about the freedom that the gospel produces in a human soul. And maybe that's a good reminder for us. You don't have to be the general on the hill. You don't have to be an influencer or a politician to make a difference. You can be like that chaplain, walking the line and praying with scared young men. His story is part of the vital story of liberty, spiritual and otherwise, at the founding of our country. And so you today, in your office, your classroom, your minivan, your kitchen, you can be part of someone's story as well. Don't take lightly the freedoms that we enjoy in this 250th year of American independence, and don't take lightly the liberty that the gospel produces in our lives.
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0: Dave, Bill, and Carmen, the morning cruise at the Joy FM.
1: All right, Bill was just talking about 4th of July, telling us that story. Dave.
0: Yes.
1: So you weren't here last week when we announced the merch drop.
0: I saw it on Instagram.
1: So actually, did you know that we were going to do it this week?
0: I did not know it was going to be this week.
1: Yeah. You were a model.
0: Yes.
1: Tell me.
0: Because why wouldn't I be?
1: If you could have seen the way his countenance just changed when I said that. He's like looking at me, you know, just kind of seriously. And I was like, you were a model. And he just, I don't know, your face just kind of lit up.
0: Well, I mean.
1: So.
2: You were a model. Yeah. What was I, a foil?
1: You were a model too. Oh. You were a model
0: you
1: too.
0: You were something.
1: Yeah. Outtakes of Bill. There's some funny ones.
2: Yeah, I'd say.
1: So, Dave, from a guy's perspective, what do you think about the t-shirts?
0: I like them both. In fact, I wore them both last week.
1: You did?
0: Yeah.
1: Over in Orlando, Momentum? Yeah. Did anybody comment?
0: No. But
1: well, shoot.
0: They didn't comment on any of my t-shirts.
1: Okay. So I won't take that as an indicator.
0: No.
1: I will say this, y'all. I hope I have ordered enough hats.
2: Yeah.
1: I'm telling you, I had a couple of people DM me over the weekend, and they're just, one of them said, I'm ordering six. I mean, they want this to be the family hat for 4th of July, but this is our 4th of July drop. It's happening on Wednesday, this Wednesday at 9 a.m. Eastern. That would be 8 a.m. Central, and limited quantities. I mean, when they're gone. So you definitely, you know, need to set a timer, hop on right at 9 o'clock. I mean, we've ordered a pretty good amount. So I think we've guesstimated okay, but.
0: So you're not going to have to say like limit six.
1: Yeah. Well.
0: Limit six per customer.
1: Per customer. Yeah. Yep. But I'm super excited about this drop. I love the 4th of July. It's guys and girls this time. So Pete wore his shirts over the weekend as well. He's been wearing the All American, the red one.
0: Yes.
1: We have a little bit more.
2: Shirts that All American, kind of a distressed red, and then a classic American flag t-shirt. Mm-hmm. And these would be great to wear for your 4th of July celebration. I can't think of anything better. Plus that hat.
1: I wore my hat all weekend.
2: Did you?
1: As a matter of fact, I posted on Instagram yesterday, just kind of did a May kind of, you know, life lately. You know how you do on Instagram on my personal one. It was mostly May. There were a few from April. And it is amazing how many pictures just in my little, you know, scroll through, I have that hat on.
2: Right.
1: I just
2: now,
1: love.
2: Now, if you don't want to miss the drop, go to thejoyfm.com.
1: Yeah.
2: There's a little thing there. You can sign up for a notification that when that drop shop opens, you'll be notified. That way, it won't slip past you.
1: Yep. It's all at thejoyfm.com. 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

0: Hey, it's Carmen with The Morning Cruise. Ever since I was a little girl, I have always loved the 4th of July. There's something about the fireworks, the red, white, and blue, the love of country, the cookout, just the celebration of it all. It's truly one of my favorite holidays. That's why I'm thrilled to tell you about our next merch drop. It's our 4th of July drop happening this Wednesday, June 3rd at 9 a.m. Eastern. We've got three pieces for you. First up, we have a classic American flag on a navy shirt, and then we have a faded red shirt with All American written across the front. They are so cute and so Americana. But my absolute favorite piece in this drop is the hat. Y'all, this hat is all the things. It's a stitched American flag that works for both men and women. Honestly, it'll be my go-to hat for the summer. With it being our country's 250, we thought it'd be fun to have one more drop before summer starts. Quantities are limited, so log on now to get a reminder when the shop opens up. You can do all this at thejoyfm.com.
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0: The Morning Cruise, Dave, Bill, and Carmen here at the Joy FM. We talked a little bit earlier about the fact that, you know, I was out for most of the week last week at a conference. And usually when we go to these conferences, after the conference, we've been with so many people pretty much constantly.
1: Yes.
0: I mean, it starts early and it goes into the evening, late nights and early mornings, constantly around people, old friends. It was great hang time.
1: Yeah.
0: But it usually means that when you get off the conference and you get home for the weekend, it's time to just decompress.
1: And be quiet.
0: Yes. And Saturday was that for me to a certain extent, right up until I got the text from Nathan that said, Andy, Kate, and Ransom are asking if you can FaceTime. So I spent some time with them on FaceTime, which was good.
1: Sweet.
0: It was nice.
1: Yeah.
0: And then Saturday, I would normally have just hibernated, just pulled away and just been alone to recharge. And I did not do that this time around. And here's why. Saturday was the 1 year anniversary of Emily's memorial service.
2: Oh.
1: Okay. Yeah.
2: Wow.
0: Being alone was not a good idea.
2: Yeah.
0: And I had some friends that said, hey, we're going to be grilling.
1: Oh.
0: So.
1: You went over and did that.
0: Yeah. Normally, I would have turned that invitation down.
1: Right. Yeah.
0: But it was good to be with friends.
1: Yeah. We have a dear friend in town, Ford Taylor. You've heard us talk about Ford a lot. Actually, you may hear from Ford this week. Yeah, on the show, as a matter of fact. But we were talking about you last night at dinner. He was asking about how you were doing. And I said, you know, I said, we always hear about, I mean, year one, very hard. But we've heard about year two can sometimes be even harder, because I think in year one, you're probably still a little bit in shock and disbelief. And it's like, is this really happening? And year two is like, nope, this is really.
2: Well, I wouldn't have connected the dots on the date, Dave. No
0: surprise.
2: Well,
0: time hop is a terrible thing and a good thing.
2: It can be, but I will never forget the event.
0: Yeah.
2: Being there with you and your family that difficult day, but also the fact that we stood there grieving with hope.
1: Yeah.
0: And it was. I mean, not only did time hop remind me, but I did not go to this conference last year because the service was the Saturday directly after the conference.
2: Right.
1: Yeah.
0: And a couple of our friends did come over from the conference to be a part of it.
1: Yeah.
0: So, you know, there were two things that people, almost every person I talked to that was at the conference, there were two things they wanted to say. One was, how are you doing? They all were concerned about me. And there was another guy who, you wouldn't know his name, but he just lost his wife about 4 months ago. And I talked with him a little bit. The other question that people had was, how's Candace?
1: Oh, yes.
0: Those were the two things that I got over and over again at the conference.
1: Yep. And she was actually, we can talk about it a little bit later, but she actually came by the station last week. She had a doctor's appointment nearby.
0: Yeah.
1: So she came in and, you know, just.
2: It was great to see
1: everyone
2: her,
1: was just surrounding her, wanting to like squeeze her tight, but trying not to squeeze her because you can't because of her shoulder and her jaw and all of that.
2: But she's on the mend.
1: She is. Yes. And hoping that her jaw being wired shut is less time than what they originally planned for. So we're praying and believing for that. So, all right, Dave, I'm not going to come around and give you a hug, but
0: appreciate it. If you could say something rude or snarky, that would be
1: helpful. You know, I want to say I love you and I'm so sorry, but I cannot be snarky on demand like you can. Actually, that's kind of snarky. That was a snarky comment.
2: Was
1: okay, like I did great.
2: Yeah, that was good. Good, Carmen. Good.
1: Dang, I did okay.

0: Dave, Bill, and Carmen, the morning cruise here at the Joy FM.
1: We were talking about Candace just a couple of minutes ago and wanted to give you an update. She came through the station. She had a doctor's appointment nearby. Came through the station on Wednesday. And truly, Dave, it was just as soon as we saw her, we all rushed to her. But then you suddenly stop dead your tracks because you just want to squeeze her, but you don't want to hurt her. But she has, so last Thursday was a week that her mouth had been wired shut.
0: Right.
1: So this Thursday's 2 weeks. And the doctor had mentioned to her that possibly, cross our fingers, say a prayer, possibly this week they could switch it from the wire to the rubber band.
0: Okay.
1: And then her shoulder, she cannot have surgery on her shoulder until her jaw is not wired,
0: right?
1: Because they have to put a tube down her throat for that surgery, and there's just no way to do it. When I tell you her mouth is wired shut, her mouth is wired shut.
0: Mm-hmm.
1: And then she was even talking to the doctor about it, and she's talking, you know, through her teeth.
0: Yeah,
1: like
0: Andrew
1: this.
0: Said she sounds angry.
1: yeah, truly. Teeth like this. But, and we saw the syringe, like, that she has to eat with, bless her heart.
0: I knew she was feeling better when she started posting that content.
1: Yes, and doing the milkshake and all that kind of good stuff. But the doctor was telling her, because she was asking the doctor, she goes, you know, what if I have to sneeze? What if this? What if that? And he said, trust me, that wire is stronger than anything that you can do, which, again, that's just freaky.
0: That's crazy.
1: But she's doing so well. Mentally, well, easy for me to say. The prayers. She specifically talked about the prayers. The prayers have sustained her. And I think it's your prayers that has allowed her to stay calm. And there have been times, and Abby went over and took her some protein shakes. There are times where

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Helping you find joy. It's the Joy FM. Hey, I'm Sandy. So welcome to June. Here's to great things ahead for you in this month of June. Maybe you're looking forward to spending some family time together or starting a new book in your summer reading list, or maybe a getaway trip. Good things are ahead. Let's look forward with optimism and hope.

That's We Are Messengers on the Joy FM. So great to hang out with you this morning. I'm Sandy. I hope that you had a good weekend. One thing I got to do that was really special was to have lunch with my friend Rose. It was so, so nice just to sit together and talk. And, you know, she's one of those people that just brings the sunshine all the time. So it was very uplifting to be together. And eating at Cheesecake Factory, that's all.

0: Summer has a soundtrack. Flip-flops down the hallway. Splashes and laughter in the pool. And the sizzling sound of hot dogs burning. Blackening on the grill. It's the season of windows down, music up, and watching sunsets enjoyed in the backyard. It's the season of long days that somehow feel too short. And even when the traffic has you backed up or the rain decides to interrupt your well-laid plans, there's still joy to be found. We'll be right here with you. Windows down, music up, singing every word. Helping you find joy all summer long. 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

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I'm Sandy. Hey, we are reminding ourselves today of God's faithfulness. He's come through in the past, and he will come through again. We can trust him.

That's Phil Wickham on the Joy FM. Yeah, he's going to be in Tampa and in Georgia in October. 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So maybe you have some June birthdays in your family. In ours, we have two June birthdays. Both of my kids were born in June. So we are busy talking about birthday lunches and ordering presents and birthday cakes. It's a fun month for us.

0: know if you've ever been in a point in your life when you can look back and just say, without God, I don't know where I would be. Like you were in the middle of something crazy, like one foot in the grave, and he stepped in and pulled you out. And the only thing that you can do is look back and praise God for it. That's what my new song, Holy, is all about. It's about just looking at God and understanding how much he's done for you and knowing that the only thing that you can do is give him the highest praise. That's how I feel when I hear this song. That's how I felt when I wrote this song. And I pray that that's how you feel when you hear it as well.
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0: right here in my heart.
1: We're so grateful that you're here at the Joy FM. I'm Sandy, and I'm looking at some beautiful photos here sent to me by a listening friend named Elaine. She wrote, "I love spending time in my garden. It's so peaceful." And yeah, she sent me some photos of her garden. It's so like green and lush. I'm seeing tomato plants, zucchini plants, and her lettuce is up. Great job, Elaine. And thanks for sharing.

0: Hey, it's Carmen with the Morning Cruise. Ever since I was a little girl, I have always loved the 4th of July. There's something about the fireworks, the red, white, and blue, the love of country, the cookout, just the celebration of it all. It's truly one of my favorite holidays. That's why I'm thrilled to tell you about our next merch drop. It's our 4th of July drop happening this Wednesday, June 3rd at 9 a.m. Eastern. We've got three pieces for you. First up, we have a classic American flag on a navy shirt. And then we have a faded red shirt with All American written across the front. They are so cute and so Americana. But my absolute favorite piece in this drop is the hat. Y'all, this hat is all the things. It's a stitched American flag that works for both men and women. Honestly, it'll be my go-to hat for the summer. With it being our country's 250, we thought it'd be fun to have one more drop before summer starts. Quantities are limited, so log on now to get a reminder when the shop opens up. You can do all this at thejoyfm.com.
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I'm Sandy. You know, it is so true that we can stand on God's promises. He's true to his promises. When it says in the Word that the Lord has hope and a future for you, he means it.

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0: it, though, before you put that decal on there. Not judging, nothing like that, because trust me, my car's dirty, too.
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Thank you for checking in with us. I hope you're doing good today. I'm sitting here actually wondering what went wrong with my healthy eating plan. It was a rough weekend. I ended up falling off the wagon, eating an entire bag of Cheetos. This was like one of those big family size bags. I ate it all by myself, and I ate some Ruffles too. They were there, and I was stressed out. So I'm trying to make up for it today. Today is like plain tuna, no bread. I got to make up for a wild weekend.

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Thanks for hanging out. I love getting your messages. Ashley wrote me to say the Joy FM is my favorite station. It's the one I always have playing. That is so great to hear. And, you know, I'd love to hear from you too. Send me a quick message to say hey, or just share maybe what you're up to this summer. 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

0: There's something about summer when stepping outside immediately makes you question your decisions. It's humidity that feels like it's holding a grudge. And afternoon thunderstorms that show up like Cousin Eddie, uninvited and at the worst possible time. But it's also late sunsets and later bedtimes. It's the sound of lawnmowers and the smell of fresh cut grass. And the sudden silence when you think you heard the ice cream truck. And the outright jubilation when you do. The beautiful thing about summer is that joy is never far away. So, whether it's enjoying cold watermelon, watching neighborhood fireworks, or just piling in the car with nowhere important to be, we're with you. Helping you find joy all summer long. 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The pantry slowly emptied until there was almost nothing left for the kids. After her husband was injured at work, this was the reality for one mother and her family. 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And that's why they're a trusted partner. Find out more about their work in our area, including the summer feeding program, at convoyofhope.org.
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In the middle of the night, a single mom reached out to the prayer center completely overwhelmed and didn't know where else to go. A prayer volunteer was able to listen and pray with her. And by the end of the call, she said, "I feel like I can take a deep breath again." That is the power of prayer. Every day, people are reaching out, carrying heavy burdens, and a prayer volunteer gets to remind them that there is a God that sees them and loves them. 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
1: 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Hey, if you have been looking at some of our Joy merch, remember the Joy Drop Shop goes live on Wednesday morning. Don't want to miss it. 9 a.m. Eastern.

Elevation Rhythm on the Joy FM, and I'm Sandy. Here's some encouragement for your workday from Joshua chapter 1, verse 9. It says, "Be strong and courageous. Don't be discouraged, for the Lord your God will be with you wherever you go." Remember that He's with you in the office, on the job site, wherever you are today. God is with you.

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2: I would say on the whole, no. Now, there is a new kid on the block, Amazon. And I would say because they're so new, they're not used to some of the maybe unwritten rules. They park in front of mailboxes a lot. They're usually young and sprite. They hop out of that truck. They're running to 5 and 6 different houses.
1: They're the new big
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1: 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I'm Sandy, and this is the Joy FM. 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

0: Ah, the golden days of summer. For many, the summer days are a much-anticipated break from a mundane routine or the welcome days of leisure enjoyed without the pressures of work or school obligations. But for some, summer can be a bummer. Like for parents, it could be a constant juggle between the cost of childcare and the expectation at work. And for students, the ache of missing friends, familiar routines, and the FOMO, fear of missing out, that comes from making summer plans can be overwhelming. In the midst of it all, you have a place where joy is always just a song away. With the right song at the right time, friends that feel like family, and a community of shared hearts that uplifts, inspires, and reminds us of the joy that summer can bring. Helping you find joy this summer. 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

CC1 ends on the Joy FM, and I'm Sandy. So there's an old song that goes something like this. I've been looking for love in all the wrong places. Maybe you remember that one. And if you're like me, you can say, I did that too. I did that. You know, I did. And we have something in common, if you can say that as well. You know, I think every human being searches for love. We want the kind of love that doesn't fade away, the kind of love that doesn't walk out and change its mind. And in all my searching, there is only one place to find that kind of love, and that's in the heart of God. The philosopher Pascal said that there's a God-shaped vacuum in the heart of every person, and it can only be filled by God Himself. I agree. Let's take a minute to pray. Lord God, we are tired of searching for love to fill us, searching for things to fill us. We look to You instead. Jesus, we know that You're the way, and we ask You to fill us with Your love, Your peace, Your comfort. For those of us who feel far away from You today, God, would You draw us close today? We love You, Lord. We honor You. In Jesus' name, amen.

0: are the author.
1: 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I'm Sandy. I gotta say that it is so powerful to have a prayer partner. 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

My life, there have been some really dark times and some times where I was just barely hanging on. And I think about that verse in Isaiah that says, he will not blow out a flickering candle. Jesus really breathes me back to life. There's also a line in the chorus that says, I think that I've known it since when I was young. It was Jesus all along. And I just think about this purity and innocence with kids, that they're just so close to heaven. And I think that they know that there's a love after them. And part of growing older and part of the journey of faith is returning to that love.

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Helping you find joy here at the Joy FM. I'm Sandy, and I want to ask you what your kids have been up to start their summer break. Here's what's been going on at my house. So my teens decided to play a game of Monopoly, and that was on Friday, their first like official day of break. But it turned into a Monopoly marathon. Seriously, let me tell you, they started playing at 8:30 in the morning. I actually made them pancakes for breakfast and brought it to the table so they could keep on playing their game. Then, like, so much time went by. It was lunchtime. They were still playing that same game. So I made them some frozen pizza, brought it to them. They played through eating their lunch. I don't think they finished that game until about 5:30 in the evening. It took the entire day. But I gotta say, it was really fun hearing them chatting and laughing. It made my mom a heart happy.

Torin Wells on the Joy FM. So if you're following Joy Middays on socials, you're getting an up-close look on Candace's recovery journey. She's recovering from jaw surgery, and that means a lot of, you know, shakes and smoothies right now. You can follow her updates at Joy Middays and keep the prayers coming for our girl Candace. She wants you to know that she feels all the prayers.

0: to God. Hey, it's Carmen with the Morning Cruise. Spacious sky. Ever since I was a little girl, I have always loved the 4th of July. There's something about the fireworks, the red, white, and blue, the love of country, the cookout, just the celebration of it all. It's truly one of my favorite holidays. That's why I'm thrilled to tell you about our next merch drop. It's our 4th of July drop happening this Wednesday, June 3rd at 9 a.m. Eastern. We've got three pieces for you. First up, we have a classic American flag on a navy shirt, and then we have a faded red shirt with All American written across the front. They are so cute and so Americana. But my absolute favorite piece in this drop is the hat. Y'all, this hat is all the things. It's a stitched American flag that works for both men and women. Honestly, it'll be my go-to hat for the summer. With it being our country's 250, we thought it'd be fun to have one more drop before summer starts. Quantities are limited, so log on now to get a reminder when the shop opens up. You can do all this at thejoyfm.com.
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My name is Sandy, and I thank you so much for hanging out with me today. Next up, JR's coming into the studio soon. This afternoon, Jay and Cotton are going to be talking about what Cotton's little cotton ball is growing right now, seeing how her baby's growing. 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

my ladies and gentlemen, boys and girls, great to be with you here on the first day of June. I am just going to be straight up with you. I went on a weekend just trip this, the last 72 hours, and I was on a red eye last night. And try to, I don't know if you've ever tried to do a red eye, but you try to get these little moments of sleep in airports, on the plane, and you're really collecting 30 minutes here, 30 minutes there. And in the end, you're exhausted no matter how many of the 30-minute slots you got. But I'm in survival mode today. We are going to find out what Cotton's little cotton ball is growing this week, because she's getting closer and closer. Let's play Andrew Rip right here. It's the Joy FM.

That is the latest from Josiah Queen. Shout out to Newport Richie. He's I love when we have Joy FM artists that actually grew up listening to us. And there's a handful of them. I got off a red eye just right before this show. And I'm telling you, the two flights I took from last night to this morning, it was a symphony of hacking. People were coughing nonstop. And it was like they were right in front of me. They were right behind me. And they should have just stayed home. And it was just the whole flight. It was just, and I'm like, just putting my mouth inside my shirt. And yeah. Anyway, can't overthink that. Boston was on that flight with me, and he's going to read some scripture to us from the pantry at home coming up here just about 15 minutes on the Joy FM.

0: summer has a soundtrack. Flip-flops down the hallway. Splashes and laughter in the pool. And the sizzling sound of hot dogs burning, blackening on the grill. It's the season of windows down, music up, and watching sunsets enjoyed in the backyard. It's the season of long days that somehow feel too short. And even when the traffic has you backed up or the rain decides to interrupt your well-laid plans, there's still joy to be found. We'll be right here with you. Windows down, music up, singing every word. Helping you find joy all summer long. 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

0: right, Hillsong on the Joy FM. If you are in need of prayer today, we want you to know we have hundreds of prayer volunteers that can pray with you anytime at 877-800-PRAY. It is callable. It is textable. Definitely reach out if you're in need of prayer. All right, let's check in with Boston reading us a bit of God's Word from the pantry at home.
1: Hey, this is Boston with today's scripture verse. Reading Proverbs 18, verse 10. The name of the Lord is a fortified tower. The righteous run to it and are safe. Proverbs 18, verse 10. Back to you, Dad.

0: right, it's Cody Carnes on the Joy FM. I'm JR. I apologize. I'm a little, sleep deprived. I took a red eye last night from some weekend travel, and I collected a half hour here, half hour there throughout the night last night. So we'll see what happens today. I want to just share this. I posted something on Facebook that like over 1,000 people reacted to, and I'm like, I think I just touched on a nerve in regards to parenting and memories versus money. I want to share this with you coming up just about 15 minutes here on the Joy FM.
1: The dream is fading, now I'm staring at the door. I know it's over 'cause my feet have hit the cold floor. Check my ref-

0: The Morning Cruise. The kind of friends you know that are going to make you laugh somehow.
1: It is my mission now to like teach everyone Mahjong. It is so fun. Even Brandon said the other day, he goes, I think this is just going to be a fad. And CB, Haley, and I were like, nope, absolutely not. This is here to stay. But I will say when the girls were little, when scrapbooking was a thing, I went all in. When beating became a thing, I went all in.
2: My sister and I have this thing that we call the ABCs of Carmen. And it's basically, we can go through the alphabet of all of her fads and phases. And for S, it is scrapbooking. So. There are almost every letter is full, but
1: we need to go check the alphabet.
2: We gotta put M for Mahjong.
1: What you have for M? But we're
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It's Ben Fuller on the Joy FM. So I took a 72-hour just weekend getaway with my son because his English soccer team won their their first English Premier League title ever. And so he jokingly was like, "Dad, I'd love to go to the parade where all the players are on the bus, you know, like four different buses, and you can see them on the top of the bus. They're holding the, you know, the Premier League trophy." And I'm like, "Son, we're not going to the UK for 3 days. That doesn't make financial sense. Dave Ramsey would not approve of this. And, you know, I don't have that money sitting around." And then the moment came where I just started thinking to myself, he is going to be out of my house in a year or two, off to his life. And I just started thinking about it. I'm like, yeah, it doesn't make financial sense, but this is a core memory to be standing with the other Arsenal fans in North London, watching that trophy go by for the first time in his lifetime. And I thought, you know, I sold my house a couple years ago, and I've been setting aside money for these fruit trees for 2 years now, and I can't plant them for another year. And I'm like, let's just go. Let's just do it. And we did. And it was amazing. He'll never forget it. But I posted something about it on Instagram or Facebook, and like over 1,000 people reacted to it. And I think we touched on a nerve. It's that thing where it's like time versus money. Now, I don't want to, you know, you don't skip your bills kind of a thing. But when you're weighing out decisions over memories with your kids versus, you know, holding on to something for the just in case, or the like, we don't know if we have tomorrow. And I think that was my big moment of, yeah, let's just go do it. You know, I'll find another way to save for these fruit trees that I've been waiting to plant, but he's not going to be in my house forever. And we went, made amazing memories. And but yeah, go take those opportunities to do the core memories with your children. Here is Mercy Me on the Joy FM.

All right, it's the Joy FM. If you are in need of prayer today, you can reach out to our prayer line at 877-800-PRAY. It is callable. It is textable. We're going to spend a moment in the Word of God coming up, and then we're going to pray together as well.

0: Hey, it's Carmen with The Morning Cruise. Ever since I was a little girl, I have always loved the 4th of July. There's something about the fireworks, the red, white, and blue, the love of country, the cookout, just the celebration of it all. It's truly one of my favorite holidays. That's why I'm thrilled to tell you about our next merch drop. It's our 4th of July drop happening this Wednesday, June 3rd at 9 a.m. Eastern. We've got three pieces for you. First up, we have a classic American flag on a navy shirt. And then we have a faded red shirt with All American written across the front. They are so cute and so Americana. But my absolute favorite piece in this drop is the hat. Y'all, this hat is all the things. It's a stitched American flag that works for both men and women. Honestly, it'll be my go-to hat for the summer. With it being our country's 250, we thought it'd be fun to have one more drop before summer starts. Quantities are limited, so log on now to get a reminder when the shop opens up. You can do all this at thejoyfm.com.
1: Hi, I'm attorney Dean Bernetti. In Luke 15, verse 1, we read of Jesus criticized because he attracted bad people. 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We are a light to the world around us and have been sent to spread a message of salvation. Today, do not turn from those who fall short. Share his love.
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All right, it's the Joy FM. I'm JR. I was on a red eye last night after I was just talking about just made a spur of the moment. Is that? Yeah, spur of the moment. I'm tired. Decision to take my son to London using some, well, it was money I was saving from the sale of my house. And I'm like, you know what? He is not going to be with me forever. And let's just go choose memories over the safe financial choice. It ended up being amazing. But on the flight last night, London to New York, I don't know much about, you know, Jewish holidays, but there half the plane was Jewish people. You know, they were wearing very clearly Jewish people on the plane, but then there was loads of Muslims on the plane as well, and everybody's got head coverings, it feels like, except me and my son on this flight. And I just was sitting there just taking it all in, and I'm like, there's a lot of religious people on this planet, and there's different religions, and it started putting a mirror back on myself, like, who am I? What is my choice? I'm not their religion. I obviously believe in God, but what is my, you know, belief? And I think sometimes you got to step out of your box a little bit and go be around other kinds of choices that people are making. They've chosen to live their life Muslim or Jewish or whatever it is. And it's like, for me, I choose Jesus. I choose to believe and know that He is God's way of salvation. That's my choice. And I stake my life upon it. It's a very famous bit of God's word, but just to read it for you here. John 14. And it's verse 6. He said, sorry, I just pulled up Joshua, but I know this one by heart. Jesus says, I am the way, the truth, and the life. Anyone who comes to the Father must come through me. And so we all come to that place where you can make a choice. You can believe nothing. You can believe this religion, that. There's a whole menu full of religions for you to choose from. But deep in your soul, who is Jesus? Who is He to you? And the moment you make that decision that He is the way, the truth, and the life in your heart, you believe it, you stake your entire being behind it. And all of a sudden, you get all the benefits that come with it, which is being what you are, a child of God, filled with the Spirit of God. And you want to tell the world about the truth that you found. That's where God chose to use His children to spread the news about His goodness and His love. Whatever side of the journey, whatever part of the journey you're on right now, we want you to know you can reach out and pray with somebody anytime at 877-800-PRAY. And God, we just want to thank You that You hear us today. You see each and every one of us. You know those who don't believe in You. And You love the entire world. And it's Your desire that all would come to know You through Jesus Christ today. Help us, God, in spreading this message to the world. Turn us inside out so we can help turn others inside out through You. Thank You for Your grace. You're the only religion where God got involved with suffering. You chose to suffer as the Almighty God. And that makes it plain to see for me that You truly do love us. We pray to You and give You thanks in Jesus' name.

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1: I've never seen a morning the sun forgot to rise, in every single detail, you're faithful every time.

Leader on the Joy FM. I'm JR. I'm making it through, halfway through here. I won't say no sleep because of a red eye flight last night. I did get 30 minutes at JFK on that bench. I think I got 45 minutes on that wooden floor bench thing over there. Like, I'm adding up 30 minutes. Does that equal a full night's sleep? No. But yeah, it's great to be back after a weekend getaway with my son, making some memories. Cotton is about to know that feeling, as she's about a month away from having a baby boy. We're going to find out what Cotton's little cotton ball is growing this week, coming up in just about 15 minutes.

0: I don't know if you've ever been in a point in your life when you can look back and just say, without God, I don't know where I would be. Like you were in the middle of something crazy, like one foot in the grave, and he stepped in and pulled you out. And the only thing that you can do is look back and praise God for it. That's what my new song, Holy, is all about. It's about just looking at God and understanding how much he's done for you and knowing that the only thing that you can do is give him the highest praise. That's how I feel when I hear this song. That's how I felt when I wrote this song. And I pray that that's how you feel when you hear it as well.
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0: 4 weeks.
1: This is the part, you know, where it's like, okay, the Super Bowl is like a few days away. I'm not saying you're a few days away, but I'm saying you don't want to go buying ground beef for something a week before. Those are purchases like leading up. We're almost at the point, Cotton, where you're like, oh, I'm going to be having a baby next month.
0: Yeah, we're in the playoffs.
1: Yeah.
0: And especially it being June, because my due date's in July, kind of freaks me out. Yeah. You know, it's June now.
1: You can legit say I'm going to be a mom next month. So what's he growing this week?
0: Okay, so his nervous system is developed completely.
1: What is nervous system?
0: Yeah.
1: I dropped out of college.
0: Like brain and stuff.
1: Okay, so his brain's...
0: And stuff, yeah.
1: Brain and stuff.
0: Yeah. yes. Brain power continues to increase as, remember, it was smooth brain.
1: Smooth brain.
0: Now, more wrinkly.
1: His brain is becoming raisiny.
0: Yes, which is good.
1: Good.
0: Smarter.
1: What a great week.
0: Good. His respiratory system is still developing. He's still practicing his first breath by inhaling amniotic fluid, which is fun. This one really grosses me out. He, you know, the vernix, which was that like white stuff that's like protecting his skin.
1: Yes. Keeps him from a sunburn.
0: Yeah. Yeah. It keeps it soft and supple, but it's now thickening.
1: His vernix is thickening.
0: Yep. Sounds gross, but it's to keep their skin moisturized during birth.
1: The human body. The human body is just this giant miracle.
0: Yeah.
1: I didn't even know. I've been birthed before and I didn't even know I was doing this stuff. It just, right. I was doing it without even knowing it.
0: Yeah. And you have three kids. So, you know.
1: So, yeah. I've been a part
0: also
1: of three verni.
0: That. Right. Yeah. Three verni. Yeah.
1: Okay. We're going to talk the baby size coming up in just a couple minutes here, Cody.

Some are huggers, some handshakers. But it's the drive home with JR. Fist bumps encouraged. Seriously, pound it. Whoa, what are you trying to break my hand? Afternoon Drive on the Joy FM.

0: It's a big week for Cotton's little guy. It's about a month and change away from coming to us. This is a big week as his brain is getting raisiny and his breathing is improving. His vernix is thickening.
1: Yeah, he's also growing his fingernails longer, which I thought was really cute.
0: Ooh,
1: you know,
0: yeah.
1: Isn't that kind of cute? Like, it's just kind of cute thinking that he's doing that in there.
0: Well, is he growing in size-wise at all?
1: Yeah.
0: Okay.
1: This one's kind of crazy, okay? This is the fruit, and we know this fruit. Cantaloupe.
0: Look at that.
1: What?
0: You're walking around with a cantaloupe, just like a game of Pong.
1: Right.
0: You're too young for Pong.
1: Did you know that the baby kangaroo is the same size as a cantaloupe?
0: A baby kangaroo. Very nice.
1: Yeah.
0: And you're kind of keeping him in your pouch?
1: Yeah, exactly.
0: That's so cool that an animal has a pocket.
1: No,
0: we don't talk about that enough.
1: We don't talk about it enough. And they just, like, chill with their baby in there.
0: But of all the species that use their hands to put stuff, like, we should have been born with a pouch outside of us. Horses. And European man bags. And yet, we weren't born with the pocket to keep stuff in.
1: Yeah.
0: The kangaroo was. And it's like they
1: Where's our pocket?
0: They don't walk around going, what am I going to do with my wallet? I have a pouch. We could use that.
1: Yeah. Lots of times, women's pants don't have pockets. So.
0: Yeah.
1: Could have really used one.
0: I'm not doubting God's design.
1: No.
0: I'm just saying, of all the species, feel like we could have used a front pouch over a kangaroo.
1: It would have been nice. Yeah.
0: Well, keep doing all the things and keep growing them.
1: Cool. Yep.
0: And you're doing great.
1: Will do.
0: Yeah.

0: There's something about summer when stepping outside immediately makes you question your decisions. It's humidity that feels like it's holding a grudge. And afternoon thunderstorms that show up like Cousin Eddie, uninvited and at the worst possible time. But it's also late sunsets and later bedtimes. It's the sound of lawnmowers and the smell of fresh cut grass. And the sudden silence when you think you heard the ice cream truck. And the outright jubilation when you do. The beautiful thing about summer is that joy is never far away. So, whether it's enjoying cold watermelon, watching neighborhood fireworks, or just piling in the car with nowhere important to be, we're with you. Helping you find joy all summer long. The Joy FM.
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0: On a Monday, Cotton and I set a timer for 60 seconds just to find out how each other's weekends went. And if we don't set that timer, we could probably just bore everybody and go on and on and on.
1: Right.
0: So the timer is to keep us from boring you. Cotton, ladies first, 60 seconds. Everything you want to tell us about your weekend, go.
1: Sure. Oh, are you doing the timer or?
2: Yeah.
1: Oh, okay. Yeah. Cool.
0: I had an internal one going and cool. I'm like, oh, you're never going to hear that.
1: And also, you're never going to be able to listen to me because you're too busy counting.
0: One, two, yeah, go on.
1: Lost count.
0: Okay, go.
1: Okay.
0: Nope, stop. Oh. That's an hour.
1: All right.
0: We don't want an hour. Go.
1: Okay, so we finally got the recliner that we're going to be rocking our future baby in. We finally got it in his room. It's actually the same one I was rocked in when I was a baby.
0: Look at that.
1: Isn't
0: they that kept
1: sweet?
0: It.
1: Yeah, and it's actually in good shape. Huh. Yeah. So I cleaned out the garage as well. Well, my husband cleaned out the garage. Because my baby's going to care so much about a clean garage. You know what I'm saying?
0: This is nesting.
1: Yeah. You know when you move into... You first move into a house and you just throw things randomly. It was time that we needed to fix that because we had no idea where a bunch of things were. I also got a facial. Enough said about that. I also dog sat. And the dog is much more barky than Bloomberry. So I think that's helping them prepare for baby crying.
0: Yes.
1: He also climbed all over them, which I also think was a good test for what future baby's going to do.
0: Yeah.
1: Yeah.
0: Still have 3 seconds if you want to use it.
1: I'm good.
0: Okay.
1: There it is.
0: Is it weird that your alarm can go off even if your phone's on silent? Because my phone's on silent right now.
1: I feel like it's a good thing.
0: It's good, but in a meeting, note to self, don't set a timer in a meeting.
1: Yeah.
0: Good weekend, Cotty.
1: Woo!
0: Mine's all over the place. We'll hit that coming up next.

0: All right, this is a Monday segment where Cotton and I catch up on each other's weekends, but we do give ourselves 60 seconds and only 60 seconds. You ready?
1: Ready, and go.
0: All right, Friday night I left this show after the Friday afternoon worship experience. My son and I got on a flight to London, and we stayed in a tiny Airbnb the size of your closet where you keep your clothes. We had to share a bed. He was not very, you know, he's like, Dad, you snored all night long. And we kept waking up at 3 a.m.
1: yeah,
0: because our body clocks. Let's see. I took him to a parade that had a million people in it. And sounds great, right? Except for a lot of people were lighting those flares, like at English soccers. And I think both he and I have pink flare dust in our lungs currently. We got trapped in North London and couldn't get out of the city. And almost missed my flight back to the U.S. Had to pay $300 for an Uber because we walked about 13 miles to get to the nearest street that cars were actually moving because all the roads were blocked. All the train stations shut down. That's when I'm like, found an Uber. And I'm like,
1: time.
0: What is the...
1: Wow.
0: There was other stuff, but
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You'd think it'd be easier just spelling it J-R, but nope. Had to make it complicated. J-A-Y-A-R. It's the J-R Show on the Joy FM.

All right, that is Peter Burton. You're listening to The Joy FM. I am JR. Our prayer line is always available for you at 877-800-PRAY. That's callable or textable. I want to read you this. Psalm 42 is just one of the most relatable bits of the Old Testament. And it's the psalmist saying, "Why, my soul, are you down? Why are you disturbed, my soul, within me?" And he answers his own question by saying, "Put your hope in God." And I love this line, "For I will yet praise him, my Savior and my God." I know that is God's call to all of us today. No matter what you're going through, no matter how many of us are sitting in the fetal position today that life has hit us hard, yet I will praise him, my Savior and my God. We will have to keep up that practice for the rest of our lives, praising God from a fetal position. The psalmist was doing it, and that's our call to us, to praise God even when times are difficult. It shows dependence upon God when we can't even stand, but yet we will praise him. We're crying out that he, no matter how we feel, is trustworthy. And sometimes you got to sing it to believe it. If you need prayer today, don't forget 877-800-PRAY.

Big Daddy Weave on the Joy FM. I literally got off a flight right before the show started today. That's after a red eye from London to New York, New York to here. And I'm like, oh man, I got 30 minutes at JFK, 30 minutes sleep at JFK. I got maybe an hour between all the flights. So I'm working with 90 minutes of sleep the last 2 days. But we're almost making it. Thankfully, the songs are keeping you company for the most part today. My son, Boston, also dealing with jet lag today, is going to read a bit of God's Word to us here. Just 15 minutes.

0: golden days of summer. For many, the summer days are a much-anticipated break from a mundane routine or the welcome days of leisure enjoyed without the pressures of work or school obligations. But for some, summer can be a bummer. Like for parents, it could be a constant juggle between the cost of childcare and the expectation at work. And for students, the ache of missing friends, familiar routines, and the FOMO, fear of missing out, that comes from making summer plans can be overwhelming. 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

Hey, this is Boss from today's scripture verse. Reading Proverbs 18, verse 10. The name of the Lord is a fortified tower. The righteous run to it and are safe. Proverbs 18, verse 10. Back to you, Dad.

All right, it's the Joy FM. I am JR, taking off to go sleep until my body is done sleeping. After taking a red eye last night, I made it doing this show on 90 minutes sleep. You know, the creative juices are just like, yeah, we're just hanging in there. Thank you for listening. Have a great rest of your nights. We'll talk to you tomorrow.

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1: Today's Thursday afternoon chat is with Marcus the Mailman, who delivers mail to the Joy FM. 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
2: I would say on the whole, no. Now, there is a new kid on the block, Amazon. And I would say because they're so new, they're not used to some of the maybe unwritten rules. They park in front of mailboxes a lot. They're usually young and sprite. They hop out of that truck. And they're running the 5 and 6 different houses.
1: They're the new big
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0: We know, we hear it a lot. The right song at the right time. 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

We are messengers on the Joy FM. How are you? I'm Michelle. It's good to be with you. We missed you. It's so good to be able to be home, sleep in my own bed. But boy, what an incredible trip we've had. So good. I'll have to share some of the nuggets with you a little bit later. Some of the best songs all evening long helping us step into this June the 1st, 2026. Big shout out. Congratulations to the class of 2026. Well done. We're proud of you. We were at dance recital on Saturday. Two shows for my daughter's studio. That was a lot of fun. Lots of incredible little performers, little ballerinas. My granddaughter, 3 years old, had her first recital Saturday. She did so well. I was so proud of her. Here's music from Blessing Offer on the Joy FM. Thanks for listening.

Ain't no way, no how. He's not going to fail you. I love that. Jamie McDonald, The Joy FM. I have so much good music to share. I have been out of the country for 3 weeks, so I'm excited to listen to the songs tonight together with you and catch up on some of the new songs. Lots of our favorites tonight. I'm so glad that you're listening to The Joy FM.

0: it's Carmen with The Morning Cruise. Ever since I was a little girl, I have always loved the 4th of July. There's something about the fireworks, the red, white, and blue, the love of country, the cookout, just the celebration of it all. It's truly one of my favorite holidays. That's why I'm thrilled to tell you about our next merch drop. It's our 4th of July drop happening this Wednesday, June 3rd at 9 a.m. Eastern. We've got three pieces for you. First up, we have a classic American flag on a navy shirt. And then we have a faded red shirt with All American written across the front. They are so cute and so Americana. But my absolute favorite piece in this drop is the hat. Y'all, this hat is all the things. It's a stitched American flag that works for both men and women. Honestly, it'll be my go-to hat for the summer. With it being our country's 250, we thought it'd be fun to have one more drop before summer starts. Quantities are limited, so log on now to get a reminder when the shop opens up. You can do all this at thejoyfm.com.
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Joey Mack singing that one. The Joy FM. Hey, I'm Michelle. How are you? It is so good to be with you. Officially flew back Friday night late, and then we jumped into two dance recitals on Saturday. Still a little jet lagged, but I got to tell you about the Divine Appointment. We had 43 of us for 2 weeks. We went to all these awesome revival sites. You can check out my Facebook page. I kind of took you on the journey with me. But then my husband and I took a week, and we went to the Hebrides Isles. We went to the Isle of Skye and Harris and Lewis. And I wanted to go there because of the Hebrides revival that took place in 1949 when an 82 and 84-year-old couple of sisters, Peggy and Christine, one blind, one had crippling arthritis. They were heartbroken about the state of the young people in their community. And they began to contend and fast and pray. And God showed up. An evangelist came in, Duncan Campbell, and God moved in that whole island in the Barvis community. And so I wanted to go because, you know, I like that kind of stuff. So my husband and I went. We had to take a ferry and went up to the top part in this little remote village. I mean, really remote. And we found the church where the revival had broken out, and there was nobody there. We sat on the steps, and I told the story. And then we decided to drive another 30 minutes up to the very top of the Isle of Lewis. It's called the Butt of Lewis. And there's a lighthouse there and cliffs. I mean, massive cliffs and huge waves. And oh, it was so beautiful. The water was so blue. And as we're there, we notice a coffee cart, and it says Hebrews Coffee. So of course, you know, I got to get a cup of coffee from Hebrews Coffee. And we're talking to the man, a Scottish man there, from what, and he happened to be the pastor for 10 years and had just retired from the church. I was just sitting at the steps at 30 minutes earlier. And I told him, you know, we're from Florida, but we love reading about the Hebrides revival. So he, on a little bag that usually has pastries in it, took a pen and drew out a map and marked a house where one of the only two survivors from that revival in 1949 still lives. And he said, that's where Miss Agnes lives. You know, tell her Pastor Dougie sent you. And we literally went and knocked on her door. Her caregiver opened the door. And we sat in the living room with this precious 92-year-old woman who shared and wept in detail about what the Lord did when she was 15 years old. During this revival, this Hebrides revival, it was beautiful. Her memory was so sharp. She said she had been flat that day, discouraged that day. And then the Lord brought us into her home. There's a fire going in the fireplace. We're sitting at her feet, listening to firsthand revival stories. And I kept going, I can't believe this is really happening. It's so amazing. And it's just a beautiful opportunity to hear what God had done in the life of this sweet woman and the whole community of Barvis through the prayers of a couple women who contended for revival. Don't stop praying.

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I love it. Brand new Stars Go Dim on the Joy FM. 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

Like, there have been some really dark times and some times where I was just barely hanging on. And I think about that verse in Isaiah that says, he will not blow out a flickering candle. Jesus really breathes me back to life. There's also a line in the chorus that says, I think that I've known it since when I was young. It was Jesus all along. And I just think about this purity and innocence with kids, that they're just so close to heaven. And I think that they know that there's a love after them. And part of growing older and part of the journey of faith is returning to that love.

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